95.5 KLAQ El Paso's best rock. Back to Ride the Lightning for that one from Metallica, Fade to Black. And that's what's going to happen to the State Line Music Series later on this evening. This is the last one. Can't believe it, but the whole series has already gone by, man.

0: summer is flying. Yeah, later on, once that inferno in the sky starts to dip, it's going to cool off and be really nice on that State Line patio. The West Texas Band taking the stage at 7:30. Come out earlier, though. Get yourself a good spot. Grab a drink. You can sign up to win some cool prizes that I'll have to give away. I'm the host tonight for the last night. Yeah, I hate to say it, but our last Hump Day Happy Hour is this evening at the State Line. 1222 Sutherland Park Drive.
1: 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I'll see you soon.
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0: 95.5 KLAQ, El Paso's best rock. Way classic Van Halen, back to the beginning for that one. Hey, Alex Van Halen and David Lee Roth are getting together for the first time since 2015. They're both going to be at the TEDx Fargo event this Thursday, and apparently they're going to do a little sit-down together, answer some questions, let us know what's up. You can check that out on YouTube. Hey, I'm Double G. We got lots of concerts to catch you up on. You know, of course, Sunday, Shinedown, Coheed and Cambria, From Ashes to New, and DJ Rockfeed finally get here. August is going to be kind of busy, and then even on into the fall, we've got things to look forward to. Godsmack at Speaking Rock September 6th. 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No whining. September 10th, the Mars Volta at the Abraham Chavez Theater, and we'll go back to Chavez on the 15th for Theory of a Dead Man, Seven Dust, and Return to Dust. All the way through the end of the year, we're going to keep you busy. 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

happy hour together. 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Hopefully I'll see you there. For right now, there was some pretty good guitar work in that A7X tune. Nickelback got some extra guitar help on their new track. John 5 is on this. Rattle the Cage.

95.5 KLAQ, it's El Paso's best rock and A7X, the title track from their Hail to the King album. I'm Glenn Garza, Dub a G. Quick reminder, tonight is the last night for the Stateline Music Series. You got one more free concert. That means we got one more hump day happening.

Kickstarting hearts and twisting knives, man. That's how we'll bring this hump day to a close. I'm Dubba G taking off, but I'll be back tomorrow and I'll bring you more of the best rock right here on 95.5 KLAQ. 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
2: 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And now, here's Chuck Armstrong.
3: All right, I just want to make sure that you are aware of the calendar. It is July 29th. You have 2 days left to enter to win a VIP trip to Rocklahoma. This year marks the 20th anniversary of Rocklahoma, the biggest Labor Day party in the country. And this year, man, they are pulling out all the stops. You've got Godsmack, Papa Roach, Slayer headlining the three-night festival. You've also got STP and Cypress Hill and Black Label Society and the Pretty Reckless and Suicidal Tendencies and President and Ugly Kid Joe and Crossfade and Jet and so many others, man. That's about 30% of the lineup. This is a massive festival, and you and a buddy could be headed there in VIP style. You guys will get to Oklahoma. You'll be put up in the Hard Rock Hotel and Casino, and then you'll get a pair of VIP passes into Rocklahoma. 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So let's kick things off the right way. Loudwire Nights is on.

Van Halen, it's Loudwire Nights. Before that, the latest from The Architects, that one is Broken Mirror. My name is Chuck, hanging with you until the clock strikes midnight. 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I'm going to take a quick break. When I get back, I've got the latest from Ryan Purds.

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release of his debut full-length album, Can't Cry. It is out on August 14th, which is hard to believe. It's just a couple of weeks away. Here's a little taste of what you can expect from this new album. This is Ryan Hurd's and Sour. Loudwire Nights.

It's Loudwire Nights, no doubt one of the greatest cover songs in modern rock history. That is Alienated Farm taking on Michael Jackson. My name is Chuck. Coming up before the end of this hour, we'll hear that new one from Avatar. Right now, it's Aerosmith. It's Loudwire Nights.

Can't really fit it into any genre. You know, it's not country, it's not rock, it's just Hardy. And I love that about him, man. He said that in the past, that he doesn't have country fans, he doesn't have rock fans, he has Hardy fans. And I think he's kind of created his own genre, man. And I would say he's doing all right, playing massive shows, selling tons of albums, and growing that Hardy fan base. We'll keep you posted on everything going on with Hardy, because I'm kind of into it, man. Jim Bob is one of my favorite songs he's ever released. And getting to see him live, you get this sense that he really doesn't fit into any box. You might want to try to fit him into a box, but he won't let you. I'm going to take a quick break. When I get back, we're going to get a little heavy, man, with new music from Avatar.

Loudwire Nights. That is Hardy and Jim Bob. And man, I've been curious what Hardy is up to. He released an album last year, a double album called Country Country, which, as you might guess from the name, leans a little more into his country roots. But he's still playing a ton of shows this year. And I've heard he's working on a new album that he said isn't really...

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0: It's Loudwire Nights. I got to say, I'm a pretty big fan of this week's Fight Club because it seems to be stirring the pot with a lot of listeners, with a lot of fans. We are taking two songs, the same song, but two different versions of the same song, and throwing them in the Fight Club, and you need to tell me which one is your favorite, which one is the better version. Is it Metallica's original version of Ride the Lightning or Megadeth's recent version, their cover of Ride the Lightning, which I think Dave Mustaine would say it's not a cover because he wrote it with Metallica. But, you know, the reality is Metallica recorded it without Mustaine, and then, you know, a few decades later, Mustaine covered it with Megadeth. All that to be said, there can only be one winner in the Fight Club. So open up the Loudwire app, tap that button that says Chuck's Fight Club, get your votes in. Friday night, we will celebrate the winner. Tonight, we're going to spend a little bit of time with Megadeth and Ride the Lightning.
1: 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The second rule in Chuck's Fight Club, vote. 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

DNR, it's Loudwire Nights. They're on the road right now for their summer tour, covering a whole lot of ground here in the States. 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But I say this about a lot of tours, man. This is a tour you don't want to miss. I feel like as rock fans, we were very

0: lucky, man. So many bands are touring. So many bands are touring. And it's just such a great feeling to know that. To know that rock and roll is alive and well. It is far from being dead, man. And you see a band like GNR take the stage at a stadium or an amphitheater. And I don't know, everything in the world just seems right. 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I'm going to take a quick break. 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

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My name is Chuck. The number here is 844-205-LOUD, 844-205-5683. Anything you need, man, I am here for it. Let's keep it going. 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

0: 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That is The Warning and Kerosene, and that will be on their new album, Everything's Falling. That will be out on August 28th here in just a few weeks, man. I can't wait to get my hands on that. I'm going to take a quick one. When I get back, I've got new music from Poppy.
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It's Loudwire Nights coming up in 1 hour. We jump into Mission Metallica, and tonight we'll cover a bit of ground from Load and Reload. We'll also hear a track from 72 Seasons. But before we get to Mission Metallica, we got to get through this hour, man. And coming up in this hour, I've got the latest from Beartooth, the latest from Bill Murray. We're going to wish a very happy birthday to the master himself, Geddy Lee. And right now, new music from Breaking Benjamin. This is Something Wicked. 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

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And if you are lucky enough to see them, make sure you get there early, man, because they're pretty reckless. They are opening for them. I'm going to take a quick break. When I get back, I've got new music from Beartooth.

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1: 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But right now, the latest from Bill Murray featuring A Day to Remember. 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
3: Here we go, man. It's Mission Metallica, where we play three songs to celebrate the greatest band of all time. Yes, that's me saying it. All right, I'm not saying that's an official statement from anyone else. It's me saying it. The biggest fan of Metallica. I love Metallica, man. They are it for me. And so, of course, as you can imagine, this is always a very fun time for me on the show to get to celebrate Metallica. We do it every weeknight, man. We pick three songs to pay tribute to mighty Metallica. And tonight we'll spend a little bit of time with Load and Reload, but we kick things off with the first song they gave to us from 72 seasons. This is Lux Eterna. 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

0: 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Before that, we went to the Load album for Bleeding Me. My name is Chuck. I'm going to take a quick break, man. When I get back, I've got brand new music from Nickelback.
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0: 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Before that, a little old school Soundgarden with Spoon Man. Right now, we got to pause. We got to say three very, very important words.
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0: Evanescence and Afterlife. It's Loudwire Nights. Man, I had the chance to catch them on the road celebrating their new album, Sanctuary. And it was an incredible live show, man. Amy Lee sounds amazing. The whole band sounds great. The production, the stage setup was really cool. They have this kind of slanted floor that the band walks up and down on, but the floor itself is all LEDs so they can make it look however they want. It was really good, man. If you caught the tour, you know exactly what I'm talking about. If you haven't seen them yet, don't miss it. Get all the details you need on Evanescence's live shows this year at loudwire.com. I'm going to take a quick one, man. When I get back, I've got new music from Let Down.
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5: The number here is 844-205-LOUD, 844-205-5683. Anything you need, man, I am here for it. Right now, new music from Letdown. This one is called Do It For Love. It's Loudwire Nights.

We are in the final hour of this Wednesday, man. It's Loud Wire Nights. I got to tell you, it's a good feeling because that means Thursday is right around the corner. That means Friday is right around the corner. That means the weekend is right around the corner. Ah, yes, that feels great, which is always a good, it's a good thing, right, to get ready for the weekend. It's a little crazy that this weekend marks the beginning of August because I don't know where the hell time has gone, but here we are. It's the reality in which we live. My name is Chuck. Coming up in this hour, we will celebrate the birthday of Woody Weatherman from Corrosion of Conformity with a heavy nightcap. We'll also get the latest from A Perfect Circle and Eva Under Fire. Right now, though, speaking of the weekend coming, man, on Friday, Tim Montana's new album, Entire State of Tim Montana, will finally be here. I cannot wait for it. Right now, here's the little taste of that album. This is new music from Tim. This is Break Me Down. It's Loudwire Nights.

0: 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They're on the road right now for the Carnival of Sins tour, the return of Carnival of Sins, a tour that they first launched back in 2005, man, and they're bringing it back to life. 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
1: Eva Under Fire will be on the road with who? 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Hell of a tour, man. 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This is the latest from Eva Under Fire featuring Maria Brink from In This Moment. This is called Villainous. 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

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It's Loudwire Nights. That is called Starless. My name is Chuck. Coming up before the end of this hour, man, we will raise a nightcap celebrating the birthday of Woody Weatherman from Corrosion of Conformity. Right now, it's Aerosmith. 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
27: Thank you so much. Thank you, Paul Turner. Good morning, everybody. And thank you for joining us today on the show. We've got a good one planned, I think. Comedian Mark Britton, a.k.a. the voice of over 20 characters on Dragon Ball Z, a.k.a. the Chinaman, is appearing at the El Paso Comic Strip this week. So it seems like we had Mark in, I don't know, a couple months ago for, I think he had a booth at Comic-Con.
28: Yeah.
27: And came in. So he's back doing the weekend at Bart Reed's comic strip, and he'll be coming by a little bit later. He's bringing our guitarist, Rue, and they're going to do live versions of some of your all-time Mark Britton classics. I'm talking about Dire. Can you take me to Dire? I'm talking Arnold Schwarzenegger's version of George Michael's Faith. We're going to do live in-studio performances of those songs for you today. Steve is back from, well, I guess you call it a vacation. He went over for his cousin's wedding in Denmark and was gone for like 2.5 weeks. So Cappy, wow. I guess, is back in El Paso. He's going to be coming in today to talk
28: we'll
27: sports.
28: See. You haven't talked to him?
27: You know, I have not. I know what it's like coming back from vacation.
28: Yeah.
27: You know, you already got a lot of stuff on your email and phone calls that you might have put off. I'd give the guy some room,
28: okay,
27: you know.
28: True.
27: Good morning, Danny Pedroza.
28: Good morning, Buzz.
27: Gonna see Spider-Man. What is it? Hot New Mess or whatever? What's it called?
28: Brand New Day.
27: Brand New Day.
28: Hot New Mess. Close.
27: You're going to see Spider-Man. It's going to be showing as early as...
28: I think today, right?
27: Today.
28: Yeah.
27: Some showings today. And then, you know, complete wide release on Friday.
28: Yeah.
27: So are you going to see it the first weekend?
28: Yeah, I'm catching it Friday.
27: So am I.
28: Wow.
27: I found three tickets.

0: together.
1: Was it hard to find?
0: I don't know. Ask my daughter.
1: Okay. All right. She was on in charge.
0: She took the point on this one.
1: Is she a big Marvel fan?
0: Well, yeah. I mean, she grew up. Like you did.
1: Yeah,
0: you grew up watching those movies. So,
1: of course.
0: Yeah, she's a pretty big Marvel fan.
1: Nice.
0: But she is my daughter, so sometimes if she doesn't like it, she goes to watch the Marvel movies just to hate watch it. So
1: okay. Yeah. Oh, well, so that.
0: That's daddy's girl.
1: Yeah. Do you feel proud of that?
0: I mean, you know, it's like a parent feels complimented when they say, oh, he has your eyes.
1: Yeah.
0: It's like, oh, she has your withering sense of criticism.
1: Yeah.
0: The same kind of pride. Wow. Joanna, you, Spider-Man, this weekend?
2: Yes.
0: Oh, good. So Monday we can come back and just, like, unleash all the spoilers?
2: I don't think we can.
0: Nah, probably not.
1: Between
0: cool.
1: ourselves all right. off air, probably. You know, and that's why you asked me the last week, but I was like, oh, like, you're watching your opening weekend? And I said, yeah, because I wanted to get spoiled by the people online, but also by you if you see it.
0: Wait, what
2: oh,
0: now?
2: For sure.
1: Yeah.
2: He would try to spoil it for
1: spoil
2: us.
1: The movie.
0: What? You think I would?
1: Yes.
0: I would not.
2: Yes, you would.
1: I think so.
0: Probably off yeah. air. I mean, and I try to be better
1: yes.
0: on air.
1: I think, well, yeah, off air. Sure. And I think you'd do it unintentionally.
0: So we're gonna talk about that a little bit. They've ranked the best Marvel movies.
1: Okay.
0: And I've got some thoughts on that.
1: So you already know who's number one?
0: Yeah.
1: Can we start from the bottom up?
0: No.
1: Joanna.
2: He's not gonna do it.
1: If it's from the top down, I will not participate.
0: You will not participate
1: will
0: if
1: not.
0: We start at one and because then go through the top
1: that's
0: five.
1: That's anticlimactic. It's just like, okay.
0: I didn't know you had such a sense of drama, Danny.
1: I do today.
0: Last night of our free concert series at McKelligan Canyon Amphitheater. That's right. It's tonight, the finale for summer with Funky Mungle, El Paso's favorite party band of all time. They're going to be on the main stage. Doors open at 6. Remember, it is free to attend, so that's one of the things we want to thank our sponsors like West Star and White Claw and Labanati Law Firm and Charlie Clark Auto. We want to thank them for keeping these concerts free for you. So free concert, doors open at 6 for about 45 minutes to an hour on the patio stage. The Ray Adeola Trio is going to be performing. That's my friend, our coworker, Ray. So I'm thinking I want to go out there and support him today. You going to go?
1: Yeah, does he start at 6?
0: Shortly after. Right after 6.
1: Okay.
0: Yeah. Does a set up there on the patio, and then 7 o'clock or thereabouts, everything moves in to the amphitheater
1: stage.
0: Of Funky Mungle. So come out tonight one last time. Many would say we saved the best for last because it's such a party whenever Funky Mungle plays anywhere. Joanna has got the Hollywood Chisme coming up in just about an hour. So, Joanna, you got a preview of the Hollywood Chisme for us today?
2: Yes. Well, Jared Leto is in hot water right now. Now he is responding to allegations of sexual misconduct that were made from several women in a new BBC report.
1: Are we surprised?
0: We have talked before about those creepy Jared Leto retreats that look like some kind of cult.
1: Yeah.
0: And he's dressed in a white robe with his beautiful flowing hair. It's like, is that a sex cult?
2: Right.
0: And some of the women claim to have been teenagers, but I don't know. Depending on the state and the jurisdiction, I don't know that all of them. I don't know if they were underage. You know, technically, but
2: right.
0: 17, 18 years
2: but
0: old 17 is what we're talking
2: is,
0: about. Yeah.
2: I think the
0: youngest pretty
2: ones.
0: Creepy. And I think the allegations range from like 2002 to 2016.
1: Oh, man.
0: So we'll have that story coming up. But right, that video of just, and it's mostly women. It's at these retreats.
2: Yeah.
0: And they're sitting like around him and looking at him like he's some kind of god.
2: It's
0: right?
2: Creepy.
0: You've seen the videos
2: I
0: before,
2: have.
0: Right? Gives you the creeps, doesn't it?
2: Yes.
0: We'll have that coming up a little bit later on the show. Let's check El Paso weather, see if the weather's going to cooperate for our final night of Cool Canyon Nights. And guess what? It is. No rain in the forecast. 106 for the high temperature, but keep in mind.
1: That's horrible.
0: But it's nice and cool back there in the canyon.
1: Is it really?
0: Yeah, sun is going down by the time the

0: concert get started.
1: So. I don't know. I've worked a few of those. I'm always sweating.
0: Sunny, 106 for the high temperature. Tomorrow, mostly sunny, 107, so even warmer on Friday, but we are going to see some chance of rain in the afternoon and evening. We might see that again on Saturday, maybe a little break from the heat. 99 for Saturday's high temperature, but back up into the hundreds by early next week. 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

0: Check out Loudwire Nights tonight. Got a special guest, Chuck Billy of
1: Testament.
0: Nice. Very good, Danny. New album out from Testament, and Chuck has a memoir coming out later this year, so plenty to talk about with Chuck Billy of Testament.
1: Will he be talking to Chuck Armstrong of Loudwire?
0: I don't know if Chuck has been out for like a week, so I don't know if Chuck's back from vacation starting today, but he's had fill-ins all this week, so there may not be any Chuck on Chuck action tonight.
1: Nah, man. Buzz, did you have any wings yesterday?
0: Who had what? Wings?
1: Yeah.
0: Because it was chicken wing day?
1: Yeah.
0: Nah.
1: Didn't?
0: I didn't get any wings. I had fried chicken, though. That was good.
1: Okay, where from?
0: My house.
1: But you made it?
0: I made a meal out of it, yeah.
1: But you made the fried chicken?
0: No. Somebody else did the cooking.
1: Oh, someone cooked for you, okay.
0: Yeah, so it was good.
1: Joanna, did you have chicken wings yesterday?
2: No.
0: Danny, did you have chicken wings?
1: I did not.
0: Okay,
1: no.
0: All right. Also, it is the anniversary. Sublime's self-titled album came out on this date, on this very day, so we're going to be playing some tracks from that. And Mission Metallica, every night at 10 o'clock. 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Wasting My Hate is going to be one of the songs featured on Mission Metallica tonight and every weeknight at 10 o'clock on Loudwire Nights, 95.5 KLAQ. 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
0: All of the day's news with accompanying sound bites and actualities. A lot of news to tell you about today. A 13-year-old girl was bitten badly by a barracuda.
2: Okay.
0: You know, you hear about sharks, but you know, barracudas also have really sharp teeth, and they're really dangerous. We know this because...
2: Ooh, barracuda!
0: Yeah. a 13-year-old was bitten badly by a barracuda during a family vacation. She says she will not let that change her dream of becoming a marine biologist. Here's 13-year-old Claire McDonald and her mom talking about the incident.
4: I did the handstand, just felt like a lot of pressure. I just looked up from my hand, and I just saw blood everywhere. It was just blood running through my whole arm. It was just like a horror movie.
5: She stepped in and said, I'm a nurse, can I please help? And I said, yes, please. And so she created a tourniquet and helped stop the bleeding while we were waiting for the ambulance to arrive. She named the barracuda Susie. She's like, I'm not mad at the ocean. I'm a little mad at Susie.
0: Who's Susie? I didn't follow.
2: Barracuda.
0: The barracuda?
2: That's what they named it.
0: Wait, did they keep it?
2: No, they just decided to give it a name.
0: Three women in Houston were in a rollover accident, and their car flew off an overpass and landed upside down.
2: Oh, God.
0: Luckily, they all survived the impact, and thanks to the help of a bunch of strangers, they got out relatively unscathed. Some of the strangers used poles, sledgehammers, and even their bare hands to try and pry the car door open. The women were eventually freed by firefighters and taken to the hospital.
6: The vehicle fell off from the overpass.
7: The people are inside the car screaming and stuff.
8: I quickly got out of the car and saw folks not hesitate to get out of the vehicle and grab whatever they can. Things off of the side of the road, poles, anything they can find to try to get these folks out of the vehicle.
0: All three women survived and have non-life-threatening injuries. Good job. There is a new bracelet, Joanna, that has like a special function, you know, like a Fitbit, except it's supposed to

0: expose anytime your drink has been drugged.
1: Oh, wow.
0: A graduate student.
1: Good technology then.
0: A graduate student from the University of South Florida and her friend, both young women, developed a wearable sensor to detect drink spiking drugs while out at bars. They are hoping to turn it into either jewelry or a phone case. Here's Addison Bounds and Kara Robichaud talking about their drug detecting bracelet.
2: We're really trying to develop something that really puts the power back into the hands of us and our peers.
3: You just drop whatever's on your finger is plenty onto the surface of the product. You'll receive a notification to your phone telling you if that drink is safe to consume or not. And if your drink has been spiked, your live location is immediately sent to your safety network that you've connected to the app.
0: All right.
1: Wow. It's amazing.
0: Do you think you've ever been slipped a Mickey before?
1: Yes.
0: You really have?
4: Wow.
0: Oh, my God.
1: Yeah.
0: Must be terrifying.
4: Is there a story there?
1: Terrible. There's a story, yeah.
0: But. Not one you want to tell.
1: No.
4: Not at 6:27 in the morning, yeah.
0: I'm so happy to be talking about the NFL a little bit, man. I know it's still a ways off, but at least we're talking about it.
4: I mean, I think this August we'll start the preseason, right?
0: Yeah, in fact, most of the teams have already started camp with... One notable exception, Dallas Cowboys don't start until next week, but we have a little bit of information from the general manager. Mm-hmm. Everybody's not the general manager, but the owner, Jerry Jones. Here's what he said about the Cowboys' future this season.
5: I'd give up future to add substantive to where we are today as to a player to give you an idea about would I invest something substantive to get the right kind of deal to improve us opening day, I would. I feel that good about this team this year.
4: He's essentially saying we them boys this year again.
0: Yeah, right. Yeah, we'll see. We'll see what happens after 10 weeks.
4: Right. Do you think so in that case, Buzz, are we going to have Cowboys guys start calling in again?
0: I hope so.
4: Do you think he's starting to freshen up from his hibernation?
0: Yeah, probably kind of knocking off the cobwebs, getting ready to call us before and after every single Cowboy game of the season.
4: Putting on his jersey slowly.
0: I think Cowboys guy calls in during the preseason, like during scrimmages and
4: I think
0: things like that. Yeah, he's really into it. It seems like Marvel is now leaning into the mystery surrounding actress Sadie Sink and who she's going to play in the new Spider-Man movie, Brand New Day, which is out today.
4: I thought it was leaked.
0: I don't know. The fact that she's now going on talk shows talking about it tells me that Marvel's trying to play up
4: it. It was
0: this.
4: Intentional, maybe?
0: Yeah, I think so. Okay, so she was on with, I don't know, like Jimmy Fallon or somebody, I guess. And she was talking about her role in Spider-Man Brand New Day opening today and how she got that role.
6: We really can't really talk about anything. We can't even say who you play in the movie.
7: I know.
6: Because it was just rumors online that was like, oh, that you might be in the Marvel Universe. And you were like...
7: Right. Well, there was rumors that I was going to be in the Spider-Man movie.
6: Yeah. And had you heard anything from anyone yet?
7: No. And then I saw it online. I was like, oh, I mean, there's always like a Marvel rumor every once in a while. And then sure enough, like a couple days later, they called and inquired. And yeah, but I couldn't tell anybody about it. Except I did tell a few people.
6: Like family?
7: Family. And then also I was filming season 5 of Stranger Things.
0: So you told?
1: She totally told them.
0: Probably everybody.
1: Right.
0: David Harbour probably knows.
1: Yeah. Well.
0: Yes, he's in the Marvel Universe.
1: Yeah.
0: All right, here's my prediction.
1: Okay.
0: Because we don't know what role she's playing. Everybody says, oh, it's Phoenix.
1: Right.
0: Or Jean Grey from the X-Men.
4: You don't think
0: because
4: so?
0: Because she's got red hair.
4: Yeah.
0: I think who else is connected to Spider-Man that had red hair?
4: Yeah.
0: Mary Jane.
4: But he hasn't, and Mary Jane.
0: No, he does not. He has
1: MJ. An MJ. But
0: she was
1: MJ.
0: Very clear to...
4: Oh, it's a different...
0: Like in the first movie, it's like, no, it stands for... And it's something different than Mary Jane.
4: So what does
0: it
4: stand for?
1: Michelle something.
0: Yeah, Michelle Jones maybe.
1: Yeah.
0: I don't know.
4: So you think it's a Mary Jane?
0: I think he's going to... Because he's not remembered by Zendaya and the trailers make it... I mean, by MJ.
1: Yeah.
0: The trailers make it look like she's moved on. She's got a...

0: new romantic interest. And I think maybe they introduce, you know, his girlfriend from the comics and the original movies, Mary Jane Watson.
1: That's a good one. I haven't heard that one before.
2: So you're thinking Spider-Man moved on romantically?
0: I think he's, I don't know, man. I'm just spitballing here, but I think, yeah, I think.
1: That's a good one. That's not one that's.
0: It's not one that people are saying.
1: Yeah.
0: Dr. Anthony Fauci appeared before a Homeland Security Committee. They dragged Anthony Fauci in and tried to, I guess, get him to say something incriminating. A lot of these things just seem like grandstanding. You know, when they haul somebody in, it's like, look how mean I can be to this person. And that goes even for, I do like Anthony Fauci. I think he's a hero. But that goes even for when they drag, you know, anybody. I'm trying to remember the names of the people. Pete Hegseth.
1: Oh, right.
0: Not a Hegseth fan. Don't think he knows what he's doing. But a lot of it just seems like, oh, here are my comments. I'm just going to insult you, and there's really nothing you can do about it. Senators say they will hold a vote to hold Anthony Fauci in contempt after yesterday's testimony. Anthony Fauci made a brief opening statement, but then after that, he invoked the Fifth Amendment 100 times. Before the Senate Homeland Security Committee started questioning Dr. Anthony Fauci in yesterday's hearing, Fauci explained why he would be invoking the Fifth Amendment for all questions.
3: Although it pains me to do so, because of the respect I have for the legislative branch of government and my decades-long record of cooperating with Congress, under the advice of my attorneys, I will invoke my right under the Fifth Amendment of the Constitution to refrain from answering your questions.
0: Which he hewed closely to, including when one Republican senator, Josh Hawley, decided to have some fun with it. Anthony Fauci made it clear he wasn't playing.
4: Nothing says honesty like taking the Fifth, huh, Doc?
1: This dude, I want to smack him in the face.
0: Remember him skipping out of the House of Representatives when January 6th was happening?
1: Oh, yes. This is that.
0: He's like running to get away from the mob.
1: That he knew was dangerous.
0: That he knew was dangerous. He has such a punchable face.
1: Right?
0: Josh Hawley.
4: There's honesty like taking the Fifth.
0: How many times did Donald Trump take the Fifth?
1: That's a good question.
0: Many.
4: Doc, let's try something. What day of the week is it today?
3: On the advice of counsel, I respectfully decline to answer based upon my rights under the Fifth Amendment to the Constitution.
4: What color tie are you wearing?
3: On the advice of counsel, I respectfully decline to answer.
0: Somebody told me one time that if you answer any question, that could lead to you being compelled to answer other questions. Why did Anthony Fauci plead the Fifth so often? Well, he made it clear that he thinks that Rand Paul, the committee chair, had it in for him and was just looking for any kind of slip up to put him in jail, which Rand Paul has threatened to do. So he was just not going to answer any of their questions.
1: Fauci called it an unhinged obsession.
0: Behind
1: bars. Mm-hmm.
2: So this is all because they read his diary?
0: Was it because they read his diary?
1: Because they alleged that hid the origins of the COVID virus, mm-hmm. that he didn't tell the truth about that just to scare Americans, things like that.
2: Any truth to these claims?
0: Look at your administration. You've got Robert Kennedy Jr. as the head of Health and Human Services, and measles rates have skyrocketed to the point that measles are now back. If you want to look at medical malpractice, look in the mirror.
1: Or at least at the time of the pandemic, wasn't there someone who said maybe they should just put bleach?
0: Some of the Republican senators that were grilling Dr. Fauci brought up hydrochloroquine. ivermectin. They brought up ivermectin. I watched a good deal of this yesterday.

0: today, and I got to tell you, it made me sick to my stomach.
1: It was icky, right?
0: Yeah, super icky. Senator Rand Paul repeatedly told Dr. Anthony Fauci's lawyer that he could not speak, finally had him removed by security from the hearing.
2: This is the way Anthony Fauci wants to be remembered, for a lawyer not listening to the rules. That's the way you want to be remembered?
0: By the way, Rand Paul made sure that he had his doctor credential in front of it. So Rand Paul got a degree from Duke University. Technically, he's a doctor. He's an ophthalmologist. He's an eye doctor, and he's not even board certified. I think a lot of this comes from a place of jealousy on the part of Dr. Rand Paul.
2: This is the way Anthony Fauci wants to be remembered, for a lawyer not listening to the rules. That's the way you want to be remembered, and that's what you're going to do. You are not recognized, sir. Security, please remove him from the room.
0: Dang. Again, over 100 times, Dr. Anthony Fauci responded by saying he invoked his Fifth Amendment rights. I don't know if anybody else saw this or has any thoughts on it. Yeah, maybe we'll get a call or two this morning.
3: Hi, folks. Welcome back to Celebrity Jeopardy. I'd like to welcome our special guest contestant, Dr. Fauci. Are you ready? You're nodding, so I guess yes. The category you've chosen is Walt Whitman poems. And the clue is, this Walt Whitman poem is a long, sprawling epic celebrating the self, nature, and the connection between all human beings.
4: On the advice of counsel, I respectfully decline to answer based upon my rights under the Fifth Amendment of the Constitution.
3: Okay. Well, the answer is, what is Song of Myself? So anyway, pick another category.
4: On the advice of counsel, I respectfully decline to answer based upon my rights under the Fifth Amendment of the Constitution.
3: Please leave. We're going to get a new contestant, and we'll have some more Celebrity Jeopardy coming up.

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4: All this week, KLAQ is giving out tickets for Shinedown. Got floor seats, in fact, in a contest. You have until noon tomorrow to enter to win a pair of tickets to see Shinedown this Sunday at the Don Haskins Center, and your tickets are for the floor. What does that mean? Does that mean you got to stand, or usually they have seats out there? So you're
5: no
4: you're,
5: it's stand.
4: Mm-hmm. Oh, it's festival floor seating. Seats,
6: yeah. Well, it depends on the the artist.
4: Why do they call them floor seats if there are no seats?
5: That's a good point. Yeah. Maybe there are seats. Actually, Danny's right. Sometimes the artist does have seats on the floor.
4: I guess there are all kinds of different configurations.
5: It could be either or.
4: So I'm going to admit I do not know if you got a stand.
5: Yeah, we don't know if you got a stand.
6: Yeah.
5: Although I'd appreciate it if everybody sat. That'd be great.
6: Yeah, so this is Shinedown, Cool Hitting Camera. I mean,
4: did you get snagged good tickets?
5: I don't know where my tickets are.
6: Yeah, me neither.
4: You mean where the seats are?
5: Where the seats are, yeah.
6: Buzz, are you going?
5: My tickets are at Will Call.
4: Nah, I didn't ask for tickets because it's on a Sunday, and I don't know about you guys, but I got a morning show to do the very next day, so.
6: I might call in, Buzz.
5: Then you told our boss, hey, can I get tickets to that? And then he's all, you said you don't want any.
4: Nico's out today, guys.
6: He's not pulling up.
5: He's not pulling up.
4: No, no, Nico's sick.
5: He doesn't feel good.
6: Mm. What's wrong with Nico?
4: Nico.
6: Yeah.
4: I don't know.
5: His hernia? No. Hernia, right. Not
4: he's
5: ulcer.
4: Got like about five excuses like in his toolkit, and he just kind of rotates them.
6: Which one did he use?
5: Which is...
4: Not feeling good. Yeah, just not
5: which
4: feeling
5: is
4: good.
5: Probably one of my favorite things. A couple of days, or yesterday, I wrote an article, but a couple of days ago, I had asked our listeners on Facebook, you're late for work. What is your most El Paso excuse you can think of?
4: There was a dust storm.
5: There were so many great responses, but really? I think some of my favorites were, hey, Nico, don't go looking for any ideas in these responses. Or they would say things like, I'm just going to say whatever Nico said.
4: Yeah. Those were the listener comments.
5: Those made me laugh so much.
4: we'll circle back to that, but I just want to let everybody know you got until noon tomorrow to register for the floor tickets to see Shinedown, and you do that by opening the KLAQ mobile app, enter to win. That's pretty much all you got to do because we're going to draw winners at random.
5: Sweet.
4: You will get your tickets if you're a winner electronically. So,
5: yes.
4: And then Daniel Paulus has got tickets that he's given away during his shift. So listen to win those as well.
5: So many chances to win. And Shinedown throws such a great show.
4: You've seen them a few times,
5: I've
4: right?
5: I've seen them like four times now. Mm-hmm.
6: So have you seen the same thing with Being Human played live?
5: Actually, I haven't seen that one.
6: Are you ready?
5: But I'm going to pour one out for our good friend Alberto.
6: Alberto.
5: Shout out Alberto. That was like his favorite song.
6: It's the only song he knew that was in the system.
4: Over at KLAQ.com, there are interesting articles every day. So Joanna's got a couple. John Oliver walked into a fight with Texas. Stores that every El Paso kid remembered from back to school sales.
5: Hell yeah.
4: And let's go with this one. El Paso late to work excuses that are too relatable.
5: Yes. We've all been there. We've at least been late to work a few times. And sometimes it's not on purpose. Life happens. Things on the way happen. But
4: that's
5: sometimes
4: interesting.
5: You're like, damn, I'm going to be late and I know it.
4: All right. Traffic's going to be
5: long. Traffic's going to be terrible. So sure. Your go-to for sure is always... There was an accident on I-10.
4: The spaghetti bowl.
5: I-10?
4: Yeah, I-10. Was...
5: But I think some of my favorite ones are the ones where people did admit, like, I've tried this and it works. And you know what always works?
6: Yeah.
5: You're never late if you have donuts or you have coffee for the boss.
4: Hey, this is what I...

0: But that only makes you later than you would have been.
1: But you're late with a reason.
2: That's why I told Nico, I was telling you from last week, Nico better show up with some Jack in the Box.
1: I know, that dude never takes the hint, right?
0: Let me tell you.
1: Get here with some donuts or something.
0: Even if he did, that wouldn't cut any slack from me.
2: Yeah.
0: At all.
1: A lot of them included.
0: I'd rather you show up to work on time.
2: Yeah.
0: Then try and cover up the fact that you're going to be late.
1: Kind of, you know, kiss up a little and be like, hey guys, I brought donuts.
0: So I have adjusted over the past few decades to running on El Paso time.
1: All right.
0: So anytime people are like, we're going to be there at 6:30, I'm like, maybe 9.
2: Wow.
1: It's going to happen.
0: You know, if I'm planning on when to start the food or when to start, you know, whatever, it's like, well, they're going to be here at 6:30, so I don't have to start working on it till 7:30 probably.
1: Really?
2: Is this something that's
1: it's
2: unique
1: not
2: to El Paso?
1: I think it's unique to a lot of places, but we know here in El Paso, like, if you tell your family the party starts at 6, they're not going to be there till like 7.
2: Mm-hmm.
0: I will say that it was a cultural adjustment for me.
2: Really?
0: Yeah, because I was told if you tell somebody you're going to be someplace at 7 o'clock, you're there at 7 o'clock.
2: So, Okimogi's punctual.
0: Oh, yeah, you know, I don't know. Okimogi, my hometown, has got its own set of problems. But, I think everybody kind of was punctual as much as they could be. We got a lot of meth problems and stuff like that.
1: Other issues at hand there.
0: They don't call it Mugtown for no reason, Danny.
2: What's the population there, like 10? How many people?
0: It's been dwindling since a bunch of industry. You know, this is the story of small town America all over the country. Yeah. Bunch of factories closed down. Either they shifted their operations overseas or someplace else, and a lot of the big employers shut down. So basically,
1: it was the downfall of a lot of small American towns.
0: Take a drive through West Texas, up the Panhandle, south of Lubbock, and just look at all these towns. You could tell this used to be a going town.
2: Now it's dead,
0: but it's just dead.
1: Oh,
0: all they have is a DQ and a vape shop.
2: Is that depressing for you, Buzz, to see your childhood town get to that point?
0: You know, believe
1: me. Depressing for America.
0: That's the correct answer. It's depressing when you go through and you see these people that just want to live their lives in small town or a rural setting, and then just everything closed down around them. That is disturbing.
1: For sure.
0: What were some other reasons for being late? Ulcer?
2: Is that what he used?
0: No, hernia. I'm sorry.
1: Hernia. Yeah, that's right. some other ones included, and I would like to...
0: Cyclospora. Nico actually claimed last week that he had cyclospora.
1: Somebody did say, the Taco Bell lettuce got me, boss.
2: And then when I asked him, can you confirm that you had diarrhea? He's like, I can't answer that question. He pleaded the fifth.
1: He Fauci'd.
2: Yeah, he Fauci'd.
1: And I would like to take this moment to announce that we here at the Buzz Adams Morning Show at KLEQ fully give you permission to blame Buzz or Nostradamus for being late to work, because some of the responses were, I was waiting for Nostradamus to finish telling his jokes, or I was waiting for Buzz to finish telling a joke.
0: We got a message from somebody.
1: Okay.
0: Who was very, he just does not like the Nostradamus.
1: Really?
0: Visits. He or she, whoever that was. And you know, I don't do them as often because I guess some people might find it a little on the offensive side.
1: Right.
0: I promise you, I just like doing accents of all kinds. I always
1: he
0: have.
1: He really does. And it's not like in a way where he's mocking making fun.
0: Thank you.
1: It's just that Buzz likes to do accents every now and then. I mean, does anybody else just bust out an accent?
2: Yeah, I do Buzz's accent
1: like sometimes. Oh, you do?
2: Yeah.
1: Sometimes I just like to be like, cheerio.
2: Yeah.
1: Cheerio.
0: Hello, it is me, Pepe Le Pew. Nobody complains when it's a French or an English accent or Russian or anything.
1: Your romantique is really good.
0: Oh, do you have a birthday coming up, Joanna?
1: No, my birthday has passed.
0: Oh, did you have a cake for your birthday?
1: I did.
0: Was it a chocolate cake?
1: It was a vanilla.
0: Yes.
2: Buzz, can you laugh like a French person?
0: But anyway, I get like one message like that, and I'm like, I need to stop
1: and that
0: doing
1: is
0: this
1: why
0: bit. This person brings up some fairly decent points.
1: That is why we take so much time in between Nostradamus.
0: We do, 'cause I'm waffling back.

0: forth about whether I'm going to do it or
1: getting
0: not.
1: Getting canceled.
0: We got some calls. We got some calls about Dr. Anthony Fauci's testimony yesterday.
2: Sure.
0: Let's hear what people are saying.
3: What's up, Mo Show? It's ODG. To summarize the Fauci hearings, Fauci said different things in public than he said in his diary. Listen, I'm a libertarian. Most Democrats and Republicans are authoritarian to me, in my view. I like Massey and Kana, you know. They're not afraid to criticize Israel. But during COVID, we became totalitarian, man. Lockdowns. You got to take the vaccine or you could get fired. Shaming people, even though people that got the COVID shot still got COVID. Y'all, for example, got COVID after taking the shot.
0: Yeah, but I didn't have to be hospitalized, ODG.
2: That's true.
0: You know, I didn't end up on a ventilator for the last few pathetic days of my life.
2: Right.
3: And still think very it stops spreading it or the infection, man.
0: Anthony Fauci will go down in history as a Jonas Salk type of character because he rushed through this vaccine and got it done. And the fact that he said different things tells me that this was a man with a great deal of expertise who was facing this new challenge as well as anybody could. And it also taught me an important lesson. Never keep a diary, because apparently if the government decides to get on your case, they will raid and take your diary.
2: And use it against you.
0: Here's another call.
4: Hey, good morning, guys. So a couple of things. One, I just want to agree with Buzz. I do believe Anthony Fauci is a hero as well. He's definitely a hero. Second thing, you asked, how many times did Trump plead the fifth? Well, I don't know overall in his life, but in the deposition against the suit against Letitia James, or Letitia James put against him, he pled the fifth 440 times under that questioning. Anyways, you have a good one.
0: So people were quick to remind Republican Senator Josh Hawley that Trump pled the fifth over 400 times in one case alone.
5: Nothing says honesty like taking the fifth, huh, Doc? Let's try something.
0: Okay, so there's Josh Hawley. I just can't get that image of him with his little briefcase or man bag, and he's skipping away trying to escape
2: because
0: the rioters at the Capitol.
2: All legs, so it looks like he's sprinting.
0: Joanna, you say he just has
2: a punchable face, you know? You ever meet someone and you're like, I want to punch him in the face.
0: Yeah. King Joffrey from Game of Thrones. You didn't watch.
2: I didn't watch Game of
0: Thrones. Watch that. That is a punchable kid.
2: Okay.
0: So Metallica guy has some details about the layout for the Shinedown. Like,
2: floor
0: tickets we're giving away. Do those come with a chair or a seat or anything?
2: Stand?
0: Oh, I just realized how old I sound. Hey, man.
2: Dude, I sound so old when I'm at a concert.
0: I want to be close, but I don't want to stand the whole time.
2: Exactly.
6: Good morning, Mo Show, Metallica guy. If you guys are still wondering, or the listeners are wondering, those floor seats are not seats. It's just open floor, so you can make it all the way to the front and get some sweat from shine down on you. I can't wait, man. It's going to be an awesome show. I'll see you guys there. I'll be the old man headbanging like the little old lady in the viral video. Anyway, have an awesome day.
0: Nice. Yeah, but I've been to shows at the Don Haskins Center where there are definitely seats on the floor.
1: Depends
0: so
1: on
0: unless
1: the
0: you know specifically what Shinedown's doing this time, Metallica guy.
1: I think they read the demographic. Like, you know, if we're it's like, I don't know, like, say Cher is going to be at the Don Haskins. But I have some chairs, you know, the older demographic.
0: You choose Cher?
1: Yeah.
0: So you need chairs for Cher?
1: Oh, I did it on purpose, but I'm just thinking of artists who played there, you know.
2: I went to see the Beach Boys, and on the
1: chairs,
2: floor,
1: right?
2: They had chairs.
1: But
2: they also did an intermission, so.
1: Yeah, but if you had, like, Slipknot, not going to be no chairs.
2: Oh, there ain't going to be no chairs.
1: Yeah, you got to mosh, so.
0: Were the old-timers moshing to Help Me, Rhonda?
2: They were definitely swaying side
0: to
2: side.
0: Yeah, right. Get you on your feet no matter
2: what
0: age you are.
2: There were somewhere I was like, look, that's the one that's getting them moving.
0: Let's go ahead and do the Mo Show calendar and date.

0: Almanac of events. Just let you know what kind of day we're dealing with here. Looks like a pretty great one to me. Today is Cheesecake Day.
1: What?
0: Cheesecake.
2: Love.
0: You don't know what that is?
1: Oh no, yeah, but I'm just like, how is it like people choose, oh, today's gonna be Cheesecake Day?
0: I don't know. All of these, I don't know who
2: has
0: it.
2: That's a good question.
0: Honestly, when we do this calendar, my main thing is who has time to sit around and come up with
1: like,
0: all
1: come up
0: this
1: with
0: stuff
1: this,
0: for every day?
1: And like, does anyone like enforce it in restaurants or something? Like, or like,
0: today is National Chicken and Waffle Day.
1: Okay.
0: If so, you've never had chicken and waffles, you'd be surprised what a great combination that
2: it
0: really is.
2: I thought when I first heard
0: it's
2: of that,
0: weird.
2: I'm all, this is weird.
1: Okay, so
0: it's so good.
2: When done properly, delicious.
1: Okay, so Cheesecake Day. Chicken and waffle day today. What else? Any other food thing today?
0: National Chili Dog Day.
1: Chili Dog Day.
2: This is probably a great moment because I think a lot of our listeners know what's coming up when they hear it's National Chili Dog Day.
0: I was thinking, wasn't it National Chili Dog Day a couple weeks ago? Because we played the Suck It On a Chili Dog song.
2: Oh, yeah.
0: I think it was National Hot Dog Day.
1: Which I guess
0: are
1: different categories.
2: Oh.
0: Today is National Intern Day. Today is National Whistleblowers Appreciation Day.
1: Okay.
0: Birthdays today include Jamie Presley, who was on My Name is Earl. She's 49.
2: She was the mean girl in Not Another Teen Movie.
0: Hilary Swank.
2: Hot?
0: I think so. Yeah. This is a debate.
2: Yep.
0: You're two types of people. You think Hilary Swank is hot, or you just don't see it.
2: Right.
0: Team hot.
2: Yeah, I think I'm team hot.
0: And a great actor.
2: Yes.
0: Back to back Best Actress Academy Awards.
2: Ooh.
0: For Boys Don't Cry and Million Dollar Baby.
2: Love those movies.
0: So happy 52nd birthday to Hilary Swank. Tom Green, star of Freddy Got Fingered, is 55.
2: Danny, seen any Tom Green movies? Freddy Got Fingered.
1: Let me see. I don't think so.
0: Was he in Euro Trip or
2: Road Trip?
0: Road Trip. Not yeah. It was Road Trip. Not Euro
1: never,
0: trip.
1: Joanna. Never.
2: Never. We used to.
1: Any good?
2: Back in the day, it was stupid good. Mm. But back in the day, before memes existed, you watched Freddy Got Fingered and then just quoted that.
0: How about the Tom Green Show? Because I feel
2: the
0: like
2: Tom
0: that
2: Green
0: was
2: show?
0: A very proto, kind of like Impractical Jokers
2: yes.
0: combined with Jackass. He was always pulling crazy stunts on his parents.
2: For sure.
0: And that was before, I think, Jackass
2: before any of that.
0: Made it to MTV. Oh, man. You know what? Shout out to Tom Green. He
2: yes.
0: was a real pioneer. Actor Christine Taylor is 55. She's married to Ben Stiller. And oh, they're divorced?
2: They're divorced? Oh,
0: Christine
2: no.
0: Taylor divorced Ben Stiller. She was in Dodgeball, Zoolanders, and she was Marcia in the Brady Bunch movies in the 90s.
2: Oh, that's heartbreaking.
0: I just
2: introduced my nephew the other day to Tropic Thunder.
0: Yeah.
2: He loved it. And I'm like, hey, look, that's his wife.
0: Was Christine Taylor in...
2: She has like a really small role, but dang. I didn't know they were divorced.
0: That, I didn't know until I just read it. Director Christopher Nolan is having a birthday today. He's 56. He did the Dark Knight trilogy and some movie about Romans or Greeks, like get a horse or something. I don't know if
2: on
0: you've heard
2: boat?
0: Of that one. One of my favorites of all time, Terry Crews, who was the president in Idiocracy,
2: hey.
0: 58. He also had the best scene in White Chicks.
1: White Chicks?
2: Love it.
1: Yeah. He's funny.
0: Vivica A. Fox from Independence Day is 62.
2: What was her code name in Kill Bill?
0: I should have been Black Mamba.
2: I should have been. That's all I can remember, too. I can't remember her
0: Pit
2: name.
0: Pit Viper? I don't know. But she, Lisa Kudrow, one of the friends from Friends. She played Phoebe, 63.
2: Phoebe
0: Lawrence Fishburne is 65. Morpheus
2: dang.
0: In the Matrix movies, 65.
2: There's so many birthdays.
0: There
2: celebrity
0: are.
2: Birthdays today.
0: Lawrence Fishburne also played a character on the Pee Wee Herman show back in the 80s. He played Cowboy Curtis. And he had a jerry curl. director Richard Linklater is 66. He did School of Rock, Boyhood, and my favorite movie from all the 1990s, Dazed and
1: Confused
0: is what
1: okay.
0: he has, yeah.
2: Hell yeah.
0: 80 stars.

0: Kate Bush is 68. She kind of had a resurgence when Stranger Things played her song, Running Up That Hill.
1: That's a good song.
0: Sylvester Stallone's brother, Frank Stallone's having a birthday today. He's 76. And Arnold Schwarzenegger is 79. He made a Terminator movie as recently as 2019. So happy birthday to Arnold. See, I like doing accents. That's
2: See,
0: all.
2: You really do.
0: And legendary crooner Paul Anka, also songwriter, is 85 today. This date in history, 70 years ago, in 1956, In God We Trust became the official motto of the U.S.
2: Wow.
0: It appeared on our money for the first time a year later. And 50 years ago in 1976, Bruce Jenner at the Olympics in Montreal won the decathlon gold medal, making him the most successful female athlete in history. Here's a little bit of that. He was on the cereal boxes, like all the Wheaties boxes had Bruce Jenner on it in 1976.
2: Uh-huh.
3: Jenner's really piling up the points. He sprints through the hurdles for 866. He hurls the javelin for 862. He's done it. Bruce Jenner set a new world decathlon record.
0: He was a huge hero, one of the biggest celebrities of his day. And that is how he became the greatest female athlete of all time. And think about it. He was competing against men. So that's a really good.
2: That's a feat right there.
0: Yeah. Today is chili dog day, guys.
2: Yum.
1: You a fan? Chili dogs?
0: Chili dog, if it has onions.
1: Onions? Yeah, okay.
0: It needs
1: I respect
0: to have onions
1: that.
0: And probably like a little shredded cheese on there to make it really good. Otherwise, I just prefer a hot dog.
1: You, Joanna?
2: Like a nice chili dog, yeah. Some cheese.
0: All right. Yeah. I'm going to play a chili dog song. You ready? You know which one it is? You think you do.

Also, chili dogs are the thing that got John Mellencamp banned from all... Let's see, how's it go? All Tasty Freezes for getting kinky with a chili dog.

0: Happy National Chili Dog Day, everybody.
1: Jack and Diane, two American kids sucking on a chili.
0: Joanna has the Hollywood Cheese May on the way. Comedian Mark Britton, a.k.a. Chinaman, coming up later this morning. And more of the Buzz Adams Morning Show's on the way right after this.
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0: 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It's a long way to the top if you want to rock and roll. Danny picks out, whenever we do play a song, you know, a couple times per morning, Danny picks out the songs, and then it's kind of like a little mystery.
1: We like to try and solve, why did Danny pick this song?
0: Mm-hmm. Not that they're bad songs, but just...
1: No, but we know that there's a theme.
0: All right, here you go. Here's my guess.
2: Yeah.
0: Okay. Earlier this week was Bagpipe Day, and we got into a whole conversation. I didn't know that Bon Scott was actually playing the bagpipes on this song.
2: Mm-hmm.
0: Am I in the ballpark?
2: Yeah, that's why. And also
1: the bagpipes go hard on this one.
2: Oh, yeah, yesterday we were talking about who's a better singer, Bon Scott or Brian Johnson. So,
0: right, so that's why this song popped.
2: Both reasons,
0: today.
2: Yeah. 2-1.
0: My friend for 35 years. Mark Britton, a.k.a. Kid Walk, a.k.a. The Chinaman.
3: Can you smell what the wok is cooking? Smells like hot dog fried rice, brother.

0: I am back as Chinaman. You know, I went to Mark Britton for a while.
1: Yeah, I know.
0: Back to Mark Kidwalk. It was a lot of pressure from the PC crowd, you know?
1: I understand. I mean, that's one thing I'll give the Trump years credit for. They did bring back, you don't have to be so PC.
0: Well, a lot of people say you could say Chinaman again now. A lot of people say you could say it. Some people say you can't.
1: Buzz can do characters with accents. That's a great thing. It's wonderful.
0: He does some wonderful characters. This guy, Buzz. I don't know why they call him Buzz. It's a weird thing to call him that.
2: I love that.
1: He reminds me of Pinky Herman.
2: I love that every time y'all bust out a Trump impression, you have to do the hands.
0: The hands have to be done. You know, when I was a young boy, my father took me into the city to see a marching band.
2: Yes.
0: He said, son, when you grow up, will you be the hero to the beaten, the broken, and the damned?
1: Are we doing Chemical Romance here? Is that what's going on?
2: Look, it took Buzz a while.
1: It did.
2: He's all, wait a minute.
0: It sounds like it could be a speech, though, doesn't it? When I was a young boy. All right. He's got this teleprompter voice that he does. His teleprompter voice a lot slower. So when he reads off the teleprompter, a lot of the times, the cadence is like this. It's very slow.
1: Mm.
0: It's very, and then he breaks off and says, "I don't know. I guess it's the way."
1: You can tell when he's reading off the teleprompter, but then he decides, "Oh, I'm going to add that human touch."
0: Yes, yes.
1: It's like the stock market hit an all-time high. It's really, really great. The best anybody's
0: the best
1: ever seen ever. The highest high ever.
0: We did a roast on July 3rd. At the comedy club where it was a roast of America, and yeah. I played Trump
1: on July 3rd.
0: Yes,
1: did you get a wig?
0: Yes, had a wig and everything. Yeah. Turned out really good.
1: Where could people see that? Somebody had to have posted it, right?
0: I have one clip on my Facebook, but I mean, there's plenty. I'm supposed to post the whole thing. In fact, they said I was going to go second, and then everybody saw me in the outfit and saw the impression, and they said, "You're closing." And I had never done a roast before.
1: Oh, that's huge.
0: Yeah. I had never done a roast before, so.
1: Mark Britton performing at the old
0: Chinaman.
1: Paso Comic Strip.
0: Chinaman.
1: Chinaman's back.
0: No, Mark Britton's no longer performing.
1: Oh,
0: Mark
1: really?
0: Britton, yeah,
1: oh.
0: Mark Britton's, yeah. Mark Britton's performing as a voice actor for Dragon Ball Z.
1: Yep, that's right. There you go. You might have seen Chinaman.
0: That's all right. That's all right.
1: But what was it, a couple months ago maybe? You were here for Comic-Con?
0: Yes,
1: you had a
0: here
1: booth because he did so many voices on Dragon Ball Z, and I've definitely seen these kids' eyes light up when he goes into some of his voices.
0: Yes.
1: Hit us with a couple.
0: So I was Corin the Cat. I had the Yasenzu beans. I was the drug dealer on the show. I had a trap house in the sky.
2: Oh, my God.
0: I was a Berger, fastest in the Dragon Ball Z universe. Nobody's faster than Berger. He was on the Ginyu Force.
3: I was the Ox King, Chi-Chi's father, who, he's a big guy with horns on his hat. I was the Grand Kai, strongest in the universe. And I was Oolong the pig who just kicks him in the shins and runs.
0: You know, I figured out that a lot of my voices that I did for Dragon Ball Z, I wasn't really a voice actor. I was mainly an impressionist.
1: Yeah.
0: Who
1: they said, don't do impressions.
0: Yes. Well, in fact, that's the only way that I had to talk to the talent director was he would say, how do you want this voice to sound? And he'd say, hey, can you get it a little gravelly or anything?
1: Yeah.
0: Can you make it like the pig? The pig sounds like this.
3: Because he's kind of snorting. He's
0: he sounds like that. But then I said, kind of like Marge Simpson. Because Marge Simpson sounds like that, too. She's got that in her voice.
1: Yeah.
0: And all it is Marge Simpson, but done as a guy. So that's what I did with that. And so
1: I used to think I was an impressionist, but then I realized that it was a cold, hard fact when I realized it.
2: What?
1: I'm an impressionist of impressionists. I need to hear somebody do a great impression, and then I copy that.
0: That's how a lot of mine start out as well. Like I was watching
1: remember Dana Carvey did so many great.
0: I watched Shane Gillis. Shane Gillis does it very well, and so I watched him. No, exactly. You're exactly right, though. That's the basis of how I start mine. And then I'm like,
1: because
0: I can tell where they're doing it in their throat. Weirdly enough, when I watch somebody do the impression, I can see where that is in their throat and go, oh, that's how he's doing it. It's coming out of the
1: like,
0: nose.
1: Like, is this coming from
0: it's
1: the diaphragm?
0: Coming, yes,
1: is it
0: it's coming.
1: Nasal?
0: I can't
1: is it back
0: see it.
1: Of your skull?
0: Yes,
1: you know?
0: But you can't see it from the original. The original, you can't see it from. When somebody does an impression, you can

0: see the way they do their body, their neck. Because
1: let me throw out a few of your obscure, more obscure impressions. Okay. So everybody knows your Arnold is the best.
0: Yes, yes.
1: Andre the Giant.
2: I was in the Spencer Stables and I like, wow, four wide horses. I said to myself, yeah, four of us, if you ever find a lady.
1: Hello,
3: oh my God.
1: Isn't that
3: That's really
1: amazing?
3: Good.
1: Hey, I just want to bring this up.
0: Yeah.
1: This is how I found ice tray
3: right
1: in the
3: now,
1: freezer today.
3: I went and I was empty? Like, I need freaking ice.
1: Who uses the last of the ice cubes?
4: Well,
1: and
4: you,
1: does,
4: right?
1: And I don't. Yeah, but I fill it up.
4: Oh, you fill it up? Okay.
1: Yeah, of course. That's what I'm saying.
3: Yeah.
1: We have the old school plastic ice things. And somebody just uses the last. If you use the last ice cube in the tray, I timed it. It takes 12 seconds to fill this back up and stick it back in the fridge.
4: I like how you brought it as evidence, Buzz.
1: Yes,
3: I know,
1: that's right.
3: We need to put it back because right now I went for ice and I was like, where the hell are the ice trays?
1: Well, one of them's in there, but it was empty too.
4: Man.
1: And then there are some in the thing. You don't go over to the sales side of the building and use our fancy ice maker.
3: When I get my water,
1: it takes forever.
3: It takes forever. But right now, when I do my coffee, it's too much time for me to go back and forth.
4: Right.
3: I have to be back before AC/DC.
1: These are the important topics of the day that we normally talk about.
0: Yes.
1: Fill the ice tray.
3: Somebody fill it. We are the backbone of this station.
1: I'm going to go all Karen and put a note on the fridge.
0: Why don't you just buy a bag of ice, guys? I mean, what's the... I mean, come on.
3: Well, we have an ice maker.
0: You guys are... Is this a trust test that you guys are doing here in the office?
1: No, it's
0: one
1: just frustrating
0: ice tray
1: when you go back.
0: And we'll see who fills it. We need a camera in there.
1: We have two ice trays.
0: Okay.
1: And somebody two ice trays.
3: Big money.
1: They should
3: over
1: never
3: here.
1: Be completely. Somebody used the last ice.
0: Welcome to 1980.
3: And then they
1: stuck the thing back in the freezer.
0: I mean, really?
3: And we're like, I'm just going to stick this back in the freezer. Yeah.
1: What a bunch of slackers. Whoever's doing
3: that. Who raised you?
5: Duana's Hollywood Cheeseman. Duana's Hollywood Cheeseman. Duana's Hollywood Cheeseman. Duana tells more.
1: It's the Hollywood Cheeseman. That's Hollywood News with an El Paso twist with Joanna Barba. Good morning, Joanna.
3: Good morning. Well, we've got some serious news to start with today. Jared Leto is responding after a new BBC documentary and report detailed allegations of sexual misconduct from 10 women, 9 of whom are speaking publicly for the first time. According to the BBC, 5 women alleged they received sexually explicit phone calls from the actor, with 4 saying they were teenagers at the time. The report also includes allegations ranging from inappropriate sexual comments to accusations of sexual assault and statutory rape. The women say the alleged incidents happened between 2002 and 2016. Leto, of course, denied all of the allegations in a statement to ABC News saying, quote, I have never sexually assaulted anyone in my entire life. These claims are absolutely and categorically false. ABC News says it has not independently verified the allegations. But this isn't the first time Leto has faced similar accusations. Last year, he also denied allegations published by airmail from 9 women who claimed he behaved in a sexually inappropriate manner with them.
1: Okay, so a video came out. He used to have these kind of retreats where people, mostly women, would show up.
3: So
1: and he'd dress in a white robe, and it looked like a sex cult, right?
3: Huh. Yes.
1: And the whole thing is, there's not a 30 Seconds to Mars concert or anything going on. It's just like come and
3: hang out,
1: bask in the glory of Jared Leto.
3: And I remember at the time we were like, this looks weird and rapey.
1: What's going on here? Is he running a sex cult?
3: Right.
0: And at that time, I stopped listening to them and started listening to R. Kelly. You know, because I...
3: That's a bold move.
0: I was like, get rid of my Jared Leto. I'm gonna go to my R&B.
1: This Robert Kelly seems like an upstanding gentleman.
0: There you go. Thank you.
1: Oh no, he did what? Now I got to start listening to P. Diddy.
0: Exactly. Going down the line.
3: You're winning over there for sure. It's been almost a decade since Chris Cornell's death, but Soundgarden fans are finally getting closer to hearing one last album from the band. Drummer Matt Cameron says that the group's long-awaited final record is officially being mixed. The album will feature 8 songs built around vocals Cornell recorded before his death in 2017.

0: Cameron says legendary producer Joe Barresi, who mixed the band's 2012 album King Animal, is handling the project, but there's still no release date just yet. According to Cameron, the surviving members have spent years piecing the album together using rehearsal recordings, demos, and vocal tracks Cornell recorded while the band was writing new music before their final tour. The project was also delayed by a lengthy legal dispute with Cornell's widow, Vicky, before both sides reached an agreement in 2023.
1: Wow.
0: What?
1: I'm a big Chris Cornell.
2: Do you remember that cover of Nothing Compares to You that he did?
3: Oh, that's great.
0: Yes.
2: That was just kind of came out like around the, or maybe it even came out posthumously.
0: I think
2: or
0: it came out the year before he passed because that's when Prince died. That's when they released that cover version.
3: Yes. So they were 2016 around? Because he passed in 2017.
0: Cornell
1: 2017,
0: died
1: yes.
0: Yeah. The following year. Oh.
2: Well, you are a Soundgarden fan.
1: Well, huh? Yes. You'll notice certain bands I don't make fun of is the ones I can't hit their notes. I mean, yeah, Chris Cornell is one of them.
3: Crazy.
1: I can't hit his notes.
0: You're all like, my respects.
1: Yes, exactly. If I can't impersonate you, I'm probably a fan.
3: Yeah.
1: Right? I mean, them Stone Temple Pilots, you know, guys like that, where I just can't hit some of their notes. Nice. Where their
2: Scott Stapp from Creed, not so much.
1: No, not so much.
2: Yes. The Nickelback guy.
1: Yeah, exactly. Not so much. I'm making fun of you. I'm not a fan. I'm just ruining it for other people at that point. That's
0: Ozzy Osbourne will be haunting Universal Studios this spooky season.
2: Oh, no.
1: Boo.
2: How much money is Sharon getting from that?
1: Right?
0: The Prince of Darkness is getting his own haunted house as part of this year's Halloween Horror Nights.
2: All right, please riff on this.
4: Boo. I mean, is that scary? Did I freaking scare you? Boo. Sharon, these people are leaving. I'm saying boo.
5: Ozzy, you might want to try cussing at them.
0: Universal
2: does he show up like in the Haunted Mansion capacity? Is he like a floating hologram or
0: what
2: happens?
0: That'd be hilarious. Universal says that it won't just be filled with Ozzy's biggest heavy metal hits. It'll take fans through scenes inspired by his life and career from his childhood growing up to the unforgettable imagery and larger-than-life characters that helped make him a rock legend.
2: Wait, I thought that was supposed to be Halloween.
0: A haunted house. Yeah.
2: You could just have stages of Ozzy, like he comes out on the guy as the guy from Blizzard of Oz.
1: Yes.
2: Was that the Wolfman?
4: In order to escape, you have to bite the head off of a bag.
0: Sharon.
2: I think they're missing some big opportunities here. Make it Halloween. He's the Prince of Darkness.
0: Yes, that is weird. Sharon says Ozzy's music is at the heart of every room from this haunted house, making the attraction as much a celebration of his legacy as it is a haunted house. I don't know where the haunted thing comes in.
2: I have a Mr. Crowley room or something.
1: I don't know.
0: Halloween
1: haunted because he's dead. That's the only way it comes in.
0: Right. Halloween Horror Nights runs August 28th through November 1st.
2: He's dead and his wife is a ghoul.
1: A Zimpic ghoul.
0: Oh, God. Oh, Sharon. BTS is officially sitting out the 2027 Grammy Awards. The group announced that it won't submit its new music for Grammy consideration, saying they want their music to be heard and loved for what it is rather than being divided into region or language. The decision comes just weeks after the Recording Academy announced a new Best Asian Pop Music Performance category, created to recognize K-pop, J-pop, C-pop, and other Asian pop artists.
2: So they're not cool with that?
0: They're like, no.
2: Yeah.
0: What?
2: We should compete with all the other bands.
0: Exactly. That's exactly what they're saying.
2: This would be like having a version of Major League, but for African-American baseball players.
1: Right.
2: I mean, you can speak for the community, I'm sure, right?
4: Well, you know, when you say Asian, is it Punjabi as well? Punjabi music?
0: No,
4: is that the type? Because Asian is from, you know, the same thing is right there.
0: That's a good point.
4: People from India and Pakistan are Asian.
0: Mm-hmm. They are Asian.
2: They sure are.
0: Well, the Academy says that the category is meant to expand representation. BTS says that it would rather compete without being defined by language or region.
2: You know what? Good for them.
1: There you go.
2: Yeah, they should feel that way.
1: They'd lose miserably. Maybe not with the age groups voting, I guess, right now.
2: I mean, they were here. They played this year at the Sun Bowl.
1: I thought it was behind the scenes whenever people were like, BTS. I'm like, behind the scenes? What does that stand for?
0: I thought the same thing.
1: Bound, torture, and sing?
0: I thought it was.

0: Spencer, behind the scenes.
1: BTK? Is it BTK?
2: I got to tell you, maybe I'm not into the music, but these are talented kids. Okay, I saw, okay. You don't think so?
0: They sold out two nights here.
1: I haven't heard any of their... I heard a little of it, and I was like, it's not my frequency.
0: It's super catchy.
1: It has to be your frequency.
2: They don't even speak English.
0: Yes.
2: Well, and they sound like an American. They sound like Americans.
1: Yes.
2: Singing. So they really nailed that down.
1: Well, it's the same thing as the Beatles when they were like, they would talk like this, and the next thing, she loves you, yeah. And then you lose their accent all of a sudden. We're singing.
0: Like
1: you
0: the Spice Girls when I was little and I heard them talk, I was like, oh my God.
1: Yes, it's not tight. Tell me what you want, what you really, really
0: exactly.
1: want.
0: Exactly.
1: Because that would sound like Cockney and punk
2: what
1: music.
2: Was kind of interesting to me is that the Beatles, especially when they would do like a Little Richard song, they would sound like African American.
1: Yes.
2: I'm on a tail, ain't Mary.
1: Yeah. It's impressions. It's impressions.
2: It's impressions. And then there was a reverse effect where you started having punk bands who were not English that would sing with an English accent.
1: Yes.
2: Like Green Day.
1: Uh huh.
2: Do you have the time to listen to me whine?
1: Right.
2: It's full
1: exactly.
2: circle.
1: And BTS, and they're just doing that. So it's Oriental guys singing like round eyes. Was it?
2: I believe Asian is the nomenclature
0: I think
2: of the
0: so
2: day.
0: Could say that.
1: So hang on one second. My mom was wrong all this time. My mom was racist against herself. She called herself Oriental.
2: I don't know. Somebody called in one time. I used that word like early on in my career, and somebody says, rugs are Oriental. People are Asians.
1: Asians is people from, okay, so I say my ninjas are Asian people, right? But I mean, if I have an Asian guy come up and go, you said people from Asia are your ninjas, so what up, my ninja? And I'm like, hey, bro, I think you're a sand ninja.
0: Oh, my God.
1: What? No? I mean, there's two different types of ninjas, right? I mean, there's ninjas and
0: they
1: sand
0: fall in
1: ninjas.
0: Different categories?
1: There you go. They do. Round eye ninjas.
0: Oh my!
1: That's Asian American.
0: Right? Oh,
2: I'm glad you're back. I'm glad Chinaman is back, but I'm only like 60% with you. Okay. I feel like
0: Buzz
2: maybe I am
1: that's
2: assuming
1: what,
2: I could
1: okay.
2: get away with
1: that's
2: things
1: okay.
2: that I can't.
0: You're gonna do that excuse that white guys
1: gonna,
0: give. No, I have an Asian friend.
1: I'm gonna.
2: Right. He said it was okay.
1: He's right here. Yeah.
0: Afro Man isn't done battling the police officers who raided his Ohio home back in 2022, just months after winning a courtroom victory against seven deputies who sued him over music videos that mocked their failed raid.
2: Officer Poundcake.
0: Lemon Poundcake. The rapper is now suing one of those officers himself. Afroman claims former deputy Brian Newland filed what he calls a frivolous lawsuit that was meant to harass him, and now he's seeking at least $25,000 to cover legal fees and other expenses.
2: I love Afroman so much.
0: I freaking love Afroman. In an Instagram post, Afroman joked that suing the officer was his own birthday present because he just celebrated a birthday the other day, remember?
2: Yes, he was on the calendar.
0: So this is his birthday present to himself. Mm-hmm. The whole saga started after deputies raided Afroman's home on suspicions of drug trafficking and kidnapping, but no evidence was found.
2: Except the lemon pound cake.
0: Except the lemon pound cake that the officer could not help himself. He had to get himself a little piece of that. He later turned his home security footage into a series of music videos poking fun at the officers. And earlier this year, a jury ruled those videos were protected by the First Amendment.
2: Oh, hey, what a surprise. Speaking of back from the dead.
3: I was. What, I had the worst
0: Nico's
3: stomachache.
0: Here. Nico.
3: I had the worst Nico. Stomachache in the world.
2: Why did you come
0: okay?
2: in?
0: Why
3: I got some
0: here?
3: Pepto and I started to feel better.
2: Oh, really?
0: You decided to thug it out.
2: Yeah. There you go, guys.
1: What if it's the lettuce disease?
2: He had that already.
3: I already had that.
4: Yeah. He survived.
2: He had that as an excuse already.
4: He's a survivor. That was last week. Yeah.
3: And that, no, I didn't really have that.
1: That was an excuse last week.
2: It literally was.
3: I didn't really have it.
0: Well, this Hollywood Cheeseman was brought to you by Bomber's Oyster Pubs. Land your party at any of the four Bomber Oyster Pub locations in El Paso, B17 Bomber's Oyster Pub downtown, B52s and B2s on the east side, and B29 at I-10 and Loma Land. 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
2: The first time I saw Chinaman, Mark Brett, he was...

0: Mark Britton at the time.
1: Was I Mark Britton?
2: Did he have hair?
1: Yes, I was.
0: Oh, you might have been.
1: I was Mark Britton all the way from 90 to 99.
0: Oh, yeah, yeah.
1: Then in 99.
0: I actually saw you before I started working here. I saw you at the, like, a Laugh Factory in Oklahoma or something.
1: Yes, you did.
0: And you closed your show by doing impressions, and you did an impression of Mick Jagger where you took out a magnifying glass and held it up in front of your lip. And I just thought that was the funniest goddamn thing. That's really funny.
1: That was in the 90s. Right, yes, the early 90s.
2: You got to bring that back.
1: So, wow. Yeah.
0: So I notice our friend Rue is right outside the door. He is the accompanist whenever Chinaman does songs.
1: He's my guitarist.
3: Oh, cool.
0: So I was thinking maybe we could do a little intimate in studio.
2: That would be awesome.
0: Maybe Dire.
1: Let's do it.
0: Based on Higher by Creed.
1: Yes.
4: That's funny.
0: Maybe, happy birthday, Arnold Schwarzenegger. Today, Arnold Schwarzenegger is having a birthday. Maybe we bring back Faith.
1: Let's do it.
2: Did you have hair in the 90s when you started?
1: Yes, I did. Oh, yeah, in fact.

0: Somebody did it, but they shaved my eyebrows and my hair. And this was, I don't know, May? It's all back now. You wouldn't even know.
1: Wow, no. Eyebrows, too. Yeah. I didn't know eyebrows grew back.
2: Well, weirdly enough, you couldn't really tell he didn't have them either. So
3: true.
2: It wasn't a big change.
4: To begin with.
2: Yeah, to begin with.
1: You didn't have eyebrows to begin with?
2: Well, there's not a big change in his
1: look. See, look, I don't have any right now. Look at how they're kind of just small. I mean, I think I'm losing like 10 emotions
0: but
1: by
0: I
1: not
0: think
1: having
0: I have,
1: eyebrows.
0: I think I kind of have like a prominent brow ridge.
2: You have a Neanderthal-ish brow.
1: They grew. If you didn't have brows before, they look great. I'm contemplating shaving mine to have them come back. Maybe. I mean, look, I didn't know, but it might not work.
0: Well, here's the thing. This was supposed to be my punishment.
2: Well, it was your punishment. That day was definitely worth it.
5: Eyebrows, hair.
1: I can't see. He's not in the shot yet. There he is. There he is. What in the world, powder?
0: Yeah. So this might have been
5: powder.
0: This might have been like early June.
5: I think like late May.
0: Late May, early June. But the thing is, this was supposed to be my punishment.
4: It's already grown.
0: I got to tell you something though. So funny. Once I shave,
2: you look like Dr. Evil just decided to stop being evil.
1: You, you should have drawn some eyebrows on every day.
0: It was the. I brought a wig for a while, but
1: did you really?
0: What I realized was it was the greatest thing I'd ever done. It was summer, you know, it's still summer. Temperatures are in the 100s. I could step out of a shower without even drying my hair off.
1: Yes, nice. True.
0: True. People said I looked good.
1: There you
0: people
1: go.
0: Said I looked well, younger.
2: People were being polite.
0: Yeah, you tell yourself that. All right, let's take a break. We're going to have a little concert in studio with Chinaman. You can see him tonight, Friday, two shows Saturday, and a Sunday show.
1: Yes.
0: And guitarist Rue is going to be in just a few minutes to join us. So more of the Buzz Adams Morning Show is on the way right after this.
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0: 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Yeah. I like when they're ahead with that. It's like confusing restaurant names.
1: Right.
0: Like Quick Panda or Panda Express or whatever.
1: Quick Panda. Well, Panda's
0: not a single
1: right.
0: panda dish.
1: Yeah.
2: It's like Chico's Tacos. There's no tacos there. What are these rolled things? Those are taquitos.
1: Those are rolled tacos, sir. Rolled tacos.
2: There's no tacos. You go to Chico's Tacos. They hand you taquitos. I'm a little confused.
0: Somebody's over in the corner eating a hot dog for some reason.
2: I win.
0: You got to do a Chico song one of these days, right?
2: Yeah. I knew. I do next time. You know, I posted a picture of me at Chico's with my wife. Got the most views of any picture that I've ever posted
1: nice.
2: Online. I can't believe it. I was like, wow.
1: It's an institution.
0: Rue is here, our friend Rue,
2: yes.
0: who played the original guitar on some of Chinaman's greatest hits, going
2: yes.
0: back, you know, decades.
2: Yes.
0: Really. Hi, Rue.
3: How's it going?
0: Great to see you, buddy.
2: I met Rue here on KLAQ.
3: Yeah, that's right.
2: You were, remember in 2000, we did a look for a guitarist who could play Dyer, who could play higher.
0: Oh, yeah, yeah, because you wanted to have him at the comedy show.
2: Yes.
0: Yeah.
2: So you
3: years.
2: Me, you, and Rue.
0: 26 years.
2: Me, you, and Rue have known each other for 26 years at least. So that's what I'm saying. We both known Rue at the same time.
3: Yeah.
2: We both met him.
0: We're going to do the Dyer coming yes. up a little bit later. Happy birthday to action star, former governor, a wealthy man. Even if he'd never acted a role in his life, he did so well. Well, I mean, he did well in real estate, probably because he was already kind of famous. But Arnold Schwarzenegger
2: yes.
0: is who I'm talking about.
4: Happy birthday to me. My CPU is in there on that processor, a learning computer. The more contact I have with humans, the more I learn.
0: Arnold Schwarzenegger, 79. He'll be 80 in a year.
2: Wow, no more action movies for me.
0: I don't know. 2009, he was in Terminator Dark Fate. I didn't stick with the Terminator film franchise.
4: That was 15 years ago.
0: 2019.
2: Wow.
0: I didn't stick with him, so I don't know how they explain. Wait, why is your robot getting older?
4: Right. We didn't have implants back then, so my boobs are sagging.
0: Happy 79th birthday to Arnold Schwarzenegger. Now, we had done a cover of, I guess you could call it a George Michael, or who's the band that covered Faith?
2: Limp Bizkit.
0: Limp Bizkit.
4: Limp Bizkit, yes.
0: So can we get a little bit of birthday boy Arnold Schwarzenegger singing Faith?
2: Let's do it.
4: Well, I guess it would be nice if I could touch your body. Oh no, not everybody has got a body like you. But I got to think twice before I give my heart away. And I know all the games you play. You know why? Because I play them too. Oh baby, I need some time off from that emotion. Some time to pick my heart up off the floor. My heart. And when that love comes down with our devotion, gonna take a strong man, baby, but I show him to the door. Because I gotta have faith. I gotta have faith, the faith, the faith.
0: Yeah! Happy birthday, yes. Arnold.
4: Happy birthday to me.
0: Rue, is that just two chords? Is that just C and F?
3: That's pretty much.
0: That's all that's in that?
3: That's
0: oh, that's
3: much.
0: Great. Really good.
2: You're a guitar player, too. I forgot. So you're
0: not like Rue. I mean,
2: yeah, but you can tell what they're doing with their fingers. I never even look at their fingers.
0: Oh, I know some chords. I don't know if that makes me
2: okay.
0: a guitarist.
2: Okay.
0: You know who's a really good guitarist? Danny, our producer.
5: Thank
0: Danny
5: you.
0: 25.
5: Really? Thank
0: Say
5: you.
0: Hi to Danny.
5: Hello.
2: So, Danny, do you watch guitarists like comedians watch other comedians? Like when a comedian's up on stage, I'm
5: uh-huh.
2: like, I don't laugh. I sit there and go, wow, that's a great joke.
0: Right, but you don't show it, right?
2: But no, you'd look at the other guy and go, wow, I wish I would have wrote
5: yeah,
2: that. That's
5: absolutely.
2: Funny. But you never laugh out loud. You, as as a guitarist, yeah. you're like, look at his fingers, man. Look at yeah. his finger work. And I'm like, yeah. bro, I'm just listening to the music. What are you looking at the dude's fingers? That's kind of weird.

0: Women do that.
1: Yeah.
0: Yes. She, Joanne shook her head. Yes. Oh my gosh. That's why women don't like dirty fingernails. That is exactly. I mean, who was that around them?
2: One of the most impressive guitar performances I ever saw was when George Harrison. Was it George Harrison? No. It was. Well, yeah, it was Prince. George Harrison.
1: Prince?
2: And Prince played lead guitar. Yes. Have you guys ever seen that?
0: I was with My Guitar Gently Weeps.
1: Yes.
0: When he did that one? Yes.
2: And then at the end of it, he's got his guitar and he is just
1: shredding.
2: Shredded this song. Everybody, even the musicians are like in awe. And at the end, he throws his guitar up in the air and I swear to God, it never comes down. It just vanishes into the atmosphere.
1: Oh, wow.
2: Well, that's the way it looked.
1: I didn't know that. How buzz?
2: Poof! Like that.
0: Amazing what 50-pound shark wire will do.
1: Yeah.
2: Who do you think is an underrated guitarist that people don't know is such a great guitarist? Who would you say, Danny?
1: You're asking me?
2: Yeah. Ooh. Or Rue.
0: Yeah, both
2: I got, I'll get the ball rolling.
1: Yeah, go ahead.
2: John Mayer.
1: Oh, John Mayer. I would say
2: John Mayer is a bad mofo when it comes to guitar.
1: Yeah. I mean, there's so many. My first one, I like Ty Tabor from King's X. I don't know if you know him. Mm-mm. We're very underrated. He knows him?
0: Rue is absolutely.
1: Oh, yeah. Would you agree?
3: Oh, I love King's X when they first came out. I just listened to them incessantly.
1: Yeah.
3: Huh. Great band.
1: I think they're an underrated band in general, but you know, Ty Tabor, his riff playing, his lead, I think he's amazing. So I think that's the one that comes to mind for me.
3: Great band.
2: A lot of mine go way back, though, in time, like Glenn Campbell.
0: Really?
2: Glenn Campbell could get down on guitar.
0: Did he do the ham bone? Was he the guy with the ham? You remember that?
2: I don't know if that was Campbell.
0: I think it was Glenn Campbell.
2: Could have been Roy.
0: He slapped his leg. He slapped his leg. He slapped his arm, and it went around in a circle. No,
4: that was funny to watch from behind.
0: That's what I'm saying. That's the only thing that I watch.
4: What the hell is a ham bone?
2: Ham bone, have you heard?
0: They used to slap their leg and their arm and if you could see it. This is a very good sight gag to see an Oriental guy doing the ham bone. Oh, yeah, we do ham bone. We do chicken feet.
2: We're going to come back, get another song going here in just a few minutes. If you live anywhere in the Northeast, you know all about Dire Straits, so we're going to have that coming up.
0: Yes.
2: Hey, I got to talk about this because in theaters today, the new Spider-Man movie. So a lot of people are excited about it.
1: Oh, yeah.
2: I'm taking my daughter and my nephew to go see it.
0: Really?
2: Danny's in that age group.
1: Yeah.
2: I don't know that you ever really got into the superhero movies much.
0: No, I go to Comic-Con and I see everybody dressing up as these, and I think, man, I can't imagine being at that age and still dressing. It's okay. I mean, all right, I'll be quiet.
2: I mean,
0: from my Britain side,
2: I think most fans of those type of movies or Star Wars or whatever, I think they kind of realize, you know, the goofiness,
0: and that's when we knew that autism existed.
1: Do you think there would be a Spider-Man, China-Man crossover?
2: China-Man does whatever.
0: The voices like no one can. Yeah.
2: Can he growl like something? And then you work in all your cartoon.
1: That'd be cool.
2: You know.
0: Yeah.
4: There goes China-Man. We said that yesterday. You can't say Buzz was pronouncing your name as Chinaman.
0: No, that's the wrong.
2: See, nobody said that's a slur.
0: Yes,
2: but China Man is not.
0: Nobody ever says, "Hey, look up in the sky, it's Superman." Help us, Spider-Man. Spider-Man, help us.
2: It would
0: us.
2: Sound like you're asking for a lawyer if you said Spider-Man.
0: Spider-Man, Superman, Chinaman, Cohen.
2: Spider-Man, Brand New Day is officially in theaters later today and is already getting good reviews from the critics who have seen it. So they did a rank of the top 10 movies in the Marvel Cinematic Universe. Surely you had to have seen maybe an Iron Man at some point.
0: Yes, I have, but don't call me Shirley.
2: Yeah. So I'm not going to do the thing where I count them back to one. I'm just going to tell you what's number one.
1: Can you go 10 upwards?
4: No, go against the listener's wishes all you want.
1: Come on.
2: Because I disagree.
5: He's going to start at the first.
1: Buzz, come on.
5: Why do you disagree with that?
4: Hey, China Man, Buzz does a countdown and he starts at one. What kind of countdown
0: what
4: starts at one?
0: World, you don't.
5: He starts off with the number.

0: one. Yeah. Rather than building anticipation.
1: No, okay. Where did you learn to do radio, bro? Columbia School of Broadcasting. Are they doing that still?
2: I'm a very linear thinker, okay? I wish everybody would quit hassling me over my neurodivergence.
3: Yeah. That's probably it, actually, because you typed it out with one starting. He's like, I got to start there. I typed it with one first.
1: Yes.
2: Number one.
4: No.
5: Go backwards.
2: It's just anticlimactic.
1: No, it's all not. Right. Cause then we
2: so
1: get to
2: it's
1: rag
2: a top
1: on
2: 10.
1: One.
2: But yeah. Three are tied, so this is technically three are tied for number eight. Spider-Man Brand New Day.
4: Okay,
2: is
4: number
2: in the
4: eight.
2: Top 10.
4: Wow, okay. Already?
2: Yeah. Spider-Man Far From Home is tied, and Guardians of the Galaxy, the first one.
4: Okay.
2: Coming in at number six, because it's another tie, Spider-Man Homecoming and Shang-Chi
4: okay.
2: and The Legend of the Ten Rings.
4: That's a good one.
2: Hard disagreement here.
4: You don't like it?
2: It was a great action movie until he went to like the fairy land where everybody
4: his
2: there's dragons
4: yeah.
2: and stuff. But when he was fighting people on that train, that was a that was a great hour of
4: action. Yeah.
2: But then when they went to
4: the fairy land.
2: Yeah, fairy land or whatever it's called.
4: Okay.
2: Number four is also a two-way tie. So apparently these guys don't know how to do a top 10 list either.
1: Right. I mean,
2: Spider-Man No Way Home and Thor Ragnarok.
1: So we're going to shove 20 titles into 10, just to say it's really the top
2: 10. No, these are actually 10.
1: But but they tie. If you tie, then...
4: So Thor's Ragnarok is good. Yeah. No Way Home, is that where all the other Spider-Mans come into the...
2: Way Home.
4: Yeah, is that the one?
2: Was that the one
0: No
2: where...
0: Way Home was this last one.
4: Yeah, so that's the one with all the...
0: That was with more, all the Spider-Mans,
2: With Doctor Strange.
4: That was more fan service, wouldn't you think?
2: It was massive fan service. It's just like, let's bring back everybody who's ever played Spider-Man ever. I can tell how excited you are to be having this conversation.
1: No. I'm just saying that they change the actor every time. How is that? My OCD won't allow me to wrap it around.
2: Well,
1: my neurodivergence says, that's a different actor. Every time I see different Batman.
2: Tobey Maguire did three movies. Andrew Garfield did two. And both of those ended with really bad movies.
1: Yes, that's right.
2: But No Way Home, Thor Ragnarok. Number two is a tie between Iron Man, kind of the one that got the ball rolling.
1: Okay, I saw that. I did see Iron
4: Man. That's a good one.
1: And I saw Fantastic Four. That's the only two.
2: Oh, you did see Fantastic Four last year?
1: I'm a Fantastic Four fan.
4: Oh, nice.
2: Iron Man is tied with Avengers Endgame.
4: Endgame? Oh, so it's number one.
2: Yeah, 94% of critics give them positive reviews. Number one, and I am a hard disagree on this.
4: This is the MCU?
2: Guys. MCU.
4: Probably Infinity War, right?
2: Black Panther.
1: Number one.
2: Black Panther was a fine movie.
4: It's good, but...
2: It had some very dodgy CGI in it, like especially when Black Panther's fighting Killmonger. It just looked, I don't know, the effects weren't great.
4: Okay. Yeah.
1: Okay.
4: It's good, but not about number one.
2: Captain America: The First Avenger needs to be on this list somewhere, very close to the top. I feel.
4: You think it's that good?
2: Yeah, Civil War too.
4: Civil War is good.
3: Wait,
4: Civil
3: so good, you're cool with aliens and Doctor Strange is a magician? But
2: I'm not a big Doctor Strange fan.
3: But an Asian guy going to Fairyland is a step too far.
2: Well, they had such a good movie going on, and then everything turned all into rainbows and dragons and crap. I didn't dig it.
1: An Asian man going where?
3: To Fairyland. Well, it's not Fairyland. It's
2: a secret hidden world.
1: When I hear Asian man going there, I hear, oh, man, this is a really cool world. Look at this. This is... Asian means different to me. That's what I said.
3: Mm-hmm.
1: Or Oriental describes people with the slant eyes like my mom had.
3: No, we do not say that
2: we
3: word.
2: We feel as Caucasians that we do not...
3: I was scared to say Asian.
2: Really?
3: Yeah.
2: Anything else missing from the top 10 that anybody would definitely put up there?
4: MCU. The first Avengers movie. That's a good one.
2: Yeah.
4: Yeah.
2: That was the aliens.
4: Yes,
2: and Loki.
4: With Loki, yeah.
2: Ultron, I watched that again.
4: That's
2: just
4: because
2: it happened to be on like Showtime or whatever.
4: Yeah.
3: That was pretty good.
2: It was really good.
4: Yeah.
2: Let's see. But Captain America First Avenger. Really love that.
4: The Winter Soldier, I think a lot of people don't put that up there.
2: You know what? That
4: That's
2: is
4: a good,
2: a
4: one.
2: Good one.
4: That's a good
2: like
4: one.
2: All the Captain Americas have been.
4: No, they were pretty good.
2: So, opening in theaters today, Spider-Man, Brand New Day. after describing fans of this as...

0: like adults with neurodivergence, all three of us are going to see it before Saturday's over. I'm seeing it tomorrow at like 11:30. Danny's seeing it tomorrow, and Joanna's seeing it on Saturday. So
1: it's okay. I say find your tism and do it. Everybody has a touch of the tism. Let's be honest.
0: I bring the Riz to the tiz.
2: This weekend, Spider-Man is back. 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

0: another song coming up. So great to have Rue in studio.
1: Thanks for having me.
0: Got any good guitars over at the pawn shop?
1: Always. Always got something. I got a nice Gibson acoustic right now.
0: Let me turn you. You got a Gibson acoustic?
1: Yeah, I got one for sale right now.
0: Stays in tune real good for a long time?
1: Awesome. Awesome guitar.
2: Did you restring it?
0: Give me a brother-in-law deal if I show up over there?
1: Yeah, for sure.
0: You want to plug your place?
1: I work at Benny's Pawn Shop on the west side, 5500 North Desert Boulevard. Been there for 22 years.
0: You got 22 years. Yeah. So if you go in especially, I don't know how much Rue knows about guns.
1: I've been doing this for 22
2: you know,
1: years.
2: Shoot. Well, there you go.
3: Can you help me take some stuff I've got off my hands for me?
1: I'll try. All absolutely. Right. Come talk to me, man.
3: I don't know where it came from, but
0: It's all that stuff you stole when you lived at my house.
3: It might have been.
0: It's all my
3: stuff.
0: Cooking supplies. Well, yeah, you got at least two of my air fryers.
1: Bring it down.
4: He stole an air fryer.
3: No, I didn't. I stole like spatulas.
0: No, people get. Here's the funny thing.
4: You go
0: people
4: to the
0: keep.
4: Kitchen. Where's my air fryer?
3: No, it's because he doesn't cook at all. He doesn't. So I took some spatulas and like specialized grease skimming things. That I was like, oh, he has no idea what this is.
0: I had no clue. Not at all, but when my mom comes in to visit, she's like, where's your grease scooper? I don't cook. I grill, but
4: okay,
0: I don't cook.
4: I was going to say, because you invite people over for barbecues all the time.
0: I can cook on a grill.
4: Gotcha. Yeah. You can fire and meat.
0: But I don't marinate, you know, I don't even do that.
4: No?
0: But no, I just like taste the meat, not the heat. today's National Chili Dog Day. So let me get a call about that real quick.
5: Oh, it's Stoner Guy, and I'm over here sucking on a chili dog, sucking on a chili dog, sucking on a chili dog, sucking on a chili dog.
0: I didn't know Stoner Guy sang.
3: Yeah, that's pretty good.
5: Sucking on a chili dog, sucking on a chili dog, sucking on a chili dog, sucking on a chili dog.
0: All right, thank you.
4: I wonder what his favorite lyric to Jack and Diane is.
0: Sucking
4: on chili dogs.
0: Sucking on a chili dog.
4: Behind the shade trees.
3: Well, Buzz has a song that only plays that part to Jack and Diane.
0: And it is actually National Chili Dog Day. Yeah. Hold on, let me play it for you real quick.
4: I want to hear
0: people, I don't know why, but people look forward to this every year.
4: I want
0: to
4: hear it.
6: Sucking on a chili dog. Sucking on a chili dog. Sucking on a chili dog. Sucking on a chili dog. Chili dog. Sucking on a chili dog.
4: That is really good.
6: Sucking on a dog. Sucking on a chili dog.
0: Sucking on. Chili. Oh, yeah, he goes.

0: Oh my God, Rue's figuring it out. Bit. I see him trying to figure out what the chords are. It looks like he's going A minor.
1: he didn't like that song until it was all sucking on chili dog. Did you notice? I mean,
2: that's the best part.
0: Happy National Chili Dog Day, everybody. Yes. One more call, and then we're going to do another song with Chinaman and Rue.
1: Yeah.
0: We're also going to talk about technology. I think you were kind of you're a pretty early adopter of technology.
1: Yeah, I build my own computers since 94.
0: Yeah,
1: so, yeah. So, yeah, I still build my own computers.
3: Man, oh, man, how I miss the Chinaman. It's so great to have Mark back. Awesome. Awesome. Having a great time.
1: Wow.
0: You hear that?
1: Yeah. Thank you,
0: but you know. You know you got a real fan, a core of your fans are in El Paso. Okay,
1: last time I was here, I had about 50 people come out to Comic-Con because they heard you say that I was going back as Chinaman. And they came out to see me as Chinaman. They didn't even ask for an autograph for Dragon Ball Z. They were there to, hey, I have your old CD. A guy brought my CDs and DVDs and had me autograph

0: as Chinaman.
1: That's so cool.
0: I mean, your listeners know me as Chinaman. You got to think about how the average person listens nowadays. They hear Mark Britton. It's like, some people don't even know my name is Mark Britton.
1: Right.
0: But then we say Chinaman one time and they're like, did somebody say Chinaman?
2: Yeah.
0: So it's weird. I love it.
1: I was a big fan. Like, I listened to the show growing up, and you were one of the people that me and my dad would always, just love hearing.
0: Really?
2: We got a message from Derek. Derek writes in. He doesn't call in. Does Chinaman still do his caulk bit?
0: Yes.
2: Yes. But you'll do it for us, right?
0: Yes, I will do it for you guys. Tomorrow.
2: Whether you do it on stage or not.
0: Let's do it tomorrow. Yeah, I'll do that for you guys tomorrow. In fact, that bit, somebody had redone it on TikTok.
1: Oh, that's
0: hilarious. Millions of views.
2: Oh,
0: and
2: yeah.
0: And then people were sending it to me. I can't tell you how many times people sent it to me and said, Chinaman, somebody stole your bit. And I'm like, I can't do nothing about that.
1: Hey, Buzz, big sighting up the street.
2: What?
1: Right up our street, the Gimp is dancing right now.
2: We got to get this guy on.
1: We have somebody.
2: Do you know who that guy is? You know who the Gimp is,
3: I do.
2: Right?
3: I've seen him sometimes a couple of times right there by Ben's.
1: No, it's a little bit up farther up the street.
2: Yeah, but, no, so what sometimes he does, he's out over there on what art he does, craft. Sometimes he's on Red.
3: Yeah.
2: Yeah,
1: it's a guy, a big guy that wears.
2: Well, he's a tall guy.
1: He's a tall guy.
2: Big guy.
1: Wears a ski mask with the holes in the mouth cut out, and then he wears a blonde wig on top. He wears lingerie, black lingerie,
2: and he's just feeling the vibe.
1: And
2: he's not asking for money.
1: He's in heels,
2: I know.
1: And he has a riding crop that he puts in his mouth and just dances. He just dances, no money, just dances, and it made me like I needed that laugh. Today.
2: Wait, just driving. You saw it on your way in?
1: I saw it just driving this way, and I stopped to pull out my phone to record him, and he saw it, and he did an extra dance.
2: Oh, he did?
1: And
2: he
1: blew me a kiss.
0: I would love to see the video.
1: Yeah.
0: That should be posted on KLA.
1: Oh, it's going to.
2: I've seen the police, go up, and it looks like they just talk to him and decide, well.
1: He's not doing anything.
2: But he is wearing lingerie.
1: He is wearing lingerie.
2: Sometimes fishnet stockings.
1: Fishnets and high heels.
2: That is called local color.
1: Yes.
2: You know what I mean?
1: And he wakes up early for this.
2: It's like a job.
0: It's 2026, guys. I mean, that could be a luchador for all we know, right? I mean, that could be the 2026.
2: He wears a ski mask? I'm not sure I ever noticed that.
1: That's why it's the gift mask.
3: Yeah.
2: So
3: he's got a black mask on.
2: Usually, I'm passing an intersection and I see.
1: You just see the blonde wig.
2: Right. That's all I see. And the lingerie.
0: Okay.
2: Legs for days, guys.
0: So that's what you're. So that's what you're looking
1: at. We know
0: at.
1: What
0: butterface.
1: We know what Buzz is into.
0: He's a butter's face.
2: So technology. We've decided I'm cursed. As soon as I start using any piece of technology, even something as simple as a printer, it messes up on me. But you usually have good luck with tech, right?
0: Oh yeah, I do. I do. In fact, I've been getting a lot of scam calls lately from Google. Gmail people. I don't know if you guys have gotten any of these, but I mean, they'll call me up and say, hey, we're from Google. Your account's been compromised. The phone number's been changed on your account. If you go into
2: And this is a person talking?
0: Yes, and he's talking
2: and
0: very
2: do they sound like they're from some other country?
0: No. It's just it sounds like a round-eyed dude from here in the U.S.
2: Yeah.
0: I mean,
2: and telling you that your Google information and what does he want
0: I'm
2: you
0: from
2: to
0: Google,
2: do?
0: So I'm going to email you a link and I need you to click on that link. And then, but he says, go into your email and see that, yes, your account has been compromised. Somebody tried to change your number, but anybody can try to change your number and you'll get an email. So, I mean, they already preempt it by sending you that, by trying to change your number, then they call you and say, hey, we're from Google. We're,
2: For sure, 100% yes, a scam, right?
0: Yes. Well, I did it with AI and asked, and AI said, Google will never call you directly. Never. So never fall for this trick. In fact, whenever I said that, I said, AI says that Google will never call. They cuss me out and hang up. I mean, they're just
2: give us a censored version. Yeah, what do they say?
0: You effing R word. I hope you kill yourself. And then they hang up. Yes.
2: Because they've just been busted.
0: Yes. I mean, they go from being extremely professional to all of a sudden you tell them that. And then they blah, blah, blah, and then just hang up. Because you wasted a little bit of their. I mean, I don't know. I told my wife they're really good at being. They sounded so professional. I would have fell for it.
2: But then they just unleash on you.
0: Uh-huh.
2: From now on, anytime you get a call like this, intentionally keep them on the line as long as possible.
0: Yes.
2: If you could waste an hour, 2 hours of their day, and you're a hero to everybody else.
0: And then tell them, hey, by the way, Google says the AI says.
2: You don't reveal that until you've already wasted
0: an hour
2: of their day.
0: Yes, that's the way to go.
2: Make it more and more ridiculous and record them.

0: Yeah.
1: That would be pretty good.
0: That would be
1: good.
0: There used to be a guy who his main thing was basically effing with telemarketers.
1: And he used to put out CDs. Tom Mabe. I don't know if you remember. He also is a stand-up, but Tom Mabe.
0: Yes, I do remember
1: him. Used to do that. We got a thing going on where we get a lot of phishing emails, somebody trying to get us to click on the wrong thing, but they're not actually phishing emails. It's a test from our company.
0: Really?
1: Yeah, it says Town Square Media, which is the name of our company. Mm-hmm. And then it's like, hey, you got to join this meeting or, you know, your passcode's about to expire or whatever. If you click on the email, they force you to do like a 20 to 30 minute training. It's a punishment.
0: Really?
1: Yes. Joanna, I need you to vouch for this. Have you ever been busted for opening a phishing scam that was sent by our own company?
2: Yes. And then I had to do that whole training thing all over again.
0: Okay, so how many times have each of you done training?
1: I've done it four times. Well, but here
2: has to do it more than others. I've had to do it like twice now.
0: Twice?
2: Okay. But they're getting really
0: once?
2: Good.
0: Okay, once.
1: Okay, not everybody in our company gets 1,000 emails a day either.
0: Okay,
1: so, and so you're just I get going a bunch through. Of them, and I'm just like, oh, if it's Town Square,
0: you're right.
1: So, but after the fourth time, I said, you know what? Anything I get from my own company, I'm going to report as phishing, because if you do that, you get an email back, and confetti comes out of the email, and it says, congratulations, really? Keep up the great work. So I just, anything, I hope it gets to the point where they're like, all right, you're not doing it in the spirit of how this was intended, so we're not going to mess with you anymore. So
3: do you find joy in that, Buzz?
1: As much as Chinaman does telling a scam artist that Google will never call me.
0: Yes, I do.
3: Nice.
1: Let's get... Because we got sports coming up. Steve Kaplowitz back from Denmark. You know that Gimp guy?
2: Yeah.
1: I mean, his natural home seems like it would be Dire Street to me.
4: You're not wrong.
1: All right, so this is a song from the 90s, I think.
0: Yes.
1: Or early 2000s,
0: 99,
1: maybe. Yeah.
0: 99, we did this song.
1: It's all about...
0: Especially for El Paso.
1: For El Paso.
0: And we will be performing this all weekend, so come out and see me at the comic strip.
1: Let's hear Dire.

And though the girl acted kind of strange, she tells me she fellatiates most nights and most weeks. She said, my friend, I half the price on slow nights, but most

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Let's make our escape. Let's go there. Oh man, why can't we stay?

0: think I missed a lyric there, but
1: yeah, no,
0: come hear it. That's our first rehearsal for the week. That was our first rehearsal.
1: Is Rue going to be at the comedy club?
0: Rue will be there with me. Rue will be performing it live.
2: Looking forward to it.
1: All right.
2: Always Rue, a good time.
1: Now, Chinaman, you're coming back tomorrow.
0: Yes.
1: You're going to do a lot of impressions. Yes, Rue can't make it, but you will see Rue if you go see Chinaman at the comic strip this week.
0: Yes. Yes, and you'll see me at Rue, and then we'll also do another birthday celebration for Arnold.
1: Oh, that's right. That's right. Cool. So you're also making appearances at comic book stores in New Mexico while you're here this week. Tell us about that.
0: Okay, so this weekend, on Saturday and Sunday, I will be making appearances. Mark Britton signing Dragon Ball Z merchandise and taking photos at Zia Comics in Las Cruces on Saturday from noon till whenever. And then on Sunday in Alamogordo at Zia Comics from noon till whenever. So
1: Las Cruces is not that far away. Alamogordo is about 100 miles, so you're going to have to plan the day
0: because
1: you're coming back to do that Sunday gig. All right, well, we'll see you tomorrow in the studio.
0: Yes, thank you for having me.
1: And Rue, always great to see you.
2: Always good time.
1: We should go out and see Rue and Chinaman together at the El Paso Comic Strip. Take a break here. Steve Kaplowitz is back from a 2.5-week trip to Denmark, so he's coming in to talk sports and more of the Buzz Adams Morning Show right after this.
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0: You got a few phone calls that have been coming in. 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
1: Oh, yeah.
0: 521-NECK is the number, 521-6325. 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Tonight, Fungi Mungle is appearing on stage.
1: Woo!
0: And
1: nice.
0: That is a super exciting show. Our friend Ray Audiola, his band, the Ray Audiola Trio, is going to be playing on the patio stage. Doors open at 6, again, free to attend. Music inside the amphitheater with Fungi Mungle gets started around 7. So come out and join us for the final night of Cool Canyon Nights.
2: Buzz.
0: Yes.
2: I got to keep it real with you.
0: Yeah, okay.
2: I always do.
0: Yeah.
2: You were funny today.
0: And what am I the other days, Danny?
2: Mid.
0: That's an extreme insult coming from a Gen Z.
1: I mean,
0: mid isn't low.
1: It's not bad.
2: I would say generally you're funny, but today I would say you're very funny. In that
0: well,
2: case.
0: We have
2: very
0: a good,
2: funny.
0: You know, we have a real good rapport.
2: Because
0: Chinaman and I.
2: I have my mic off, but I started laughing a lot when you're imitating Trump at Chico's. And you're like, this guy over here eating the
0: it's
2: hot
0: a guy
2: dog.
0: Yeah. Randomly eating a hot dog.
2: Yeah, that was funny.
0: Nobody can explain it.
2: Yeah.
1: The magic of comedy, Danny.
2: Yeah. Sounds good stuff.
0: Why is there bulletproof glass at a taco restaurant?
1: I will say that it is nice, like, when you have somebody that works, you work, like, Buzz and Chinaman are really good friends, and they know each other really well, and they have similar sensibilities about comedy.
2: Yeah.
1: So just them talking,
2: it was a good vibe.
1: Yeah,
2: sure.
1: You'll get a really good vibe.
0: I hope nobody's offended by the
1: Chinaman.
0: Yeah.
2: Oh, I thought the Chico's.
3: All right.
0: But I'm going to say that is his prerogative.
1: Like, it feels weird saying Chinaman. Like, you should not be saying it.
0: Right.
2: But he can say it, right?
3: He can say it, right?
2: Yeah.
1: And then he gave us the go-ahead.
2: We got the pass.
0: Got a couple of calls here. Let's go ahead and go with this one real quick.
4: Hey, that dancing guy in the corners on the west side, he's a pretty all right guy. If you ask him to take a selfie with you, he'll do it.
1: Yeah,
3: please send us your selfies with the GIMP.
1: It looks like he's performing, and so I did pull out my phone.
0: Does he?
3: That's showbiz, baby.
0: Does he have a can or a jar?
3: He doesn't have like a sign that says "We'll dance for money."
0: No, nothing like that. It seems like he's just doing what
3: he loves.
0: He's
3: really out there doing what he loves to do.
1: I pulled out my phone, and like he could tell, and then I thought I was being rude, so I tried to play it off like I wasn't about to videotape him, and then I was like, I'm videotaping the GIMP on the side. Why would I care?
3: Everybody does.
1: So then I did it, and then he noticed, and he did a little dance.
0: He did a little extra and blew you a kiss,
1: didn't
0: he?
1: Blew me a kiss. I put the kiss to the side, but yes, I did appreciate it.
3: Wow.
1: I didn't catch it. I let it go right by my head.
2: You should post it, Eagle. Post the video.
5: Yeah, I got a question concerning the Austin comedy scene. Yeah, it seems like those guys, they view themselves as gatekeepers, and only they can tell you what's funny. That you have to pass a litmus test before they give you an okay. Don't you think that's BS? I mean, the public determines whether you're funny, not a bunch of inbred Austin comedians.
0: Okay, I think you're talking about Kill Tony.
1: Well, in one aspect, he is. Kill Tony's not the only thing in Austin stand-up.
0: But Joe Rogan does a show.
1: Well, it's really what he did. What he did was he built a comedy club, and then he got tons of comics to move with him, including Tom Segura, Bert Kreischer, Joey Diaz is moving there for a week now.
0: For a week?
1: A week out of the month, yeah.
2: Oh, really?
1: And he's going to have his own, he's going to have a residency. Joey Diaz is going to have a residency once
2: Coco
1: a week.
0: Are they gatekeeping? Do you see it as gatekeeping?

0: Well, not gatekeeping. I gotta say this: every comedy scene has some tendencies that are the same, which is nice.
1: Every comic, well, not every comic, but definitely every younger comic would love to be on Kill Tony.
0: It's a great
1: golden notebook or whatever they give.
2: Nico, would you do it, man?
0: So here's the thing: it's a great opportunity, and that's what the point of it is a chance to showcase comics by random and get their attention out there for millions of people. If you do bad, though, it could also be like kind of a career killer.
2: You think so?
0: I feel like so. Yeah, absolutely.
2: So it's a risk.
0: Yeah, so there's a risk.
1: Has anybody bombed?
0: Oh, yeah.
1: On Kill Tony, but then gone on to be very successful?
0: Not that I know of.
1: Mm. Right, there's never been anybody. Well, I mean, I think one thing we can say, because El Paso has a burgeoning comedy scene, not every comic is that funny.
2: Is good.
1: Well, either they're doing it, or, you know, they're not making a living off of it, so they can't devote all their time to it.

0: put your name in the bucket. It's not a guaranteed getting along.
1: Yeah, do you know when you're going to try?
0: The next time I'm out in Austin, which will probably be like in December.
1: Yeah.
2: Joanna, I want your opinion on something.
3: Okay.
2: As a resident who lives like a couple blocks away from Dyer Street, what do you think of the song about Dyer?
3: I think it's hilarious.
0: Yeah. It's a great one.
3: But that is not the Dyer Street that we all know.
2: Well, that song came out like in the late 90s.
3: Right.
2: Does it still reflect what Dyer Street is today?
3: It does not. But I think that a lot of Northeast people will take it as funny.
0: Like they won't be like, pissed.
3: They won't be upset about that because it's they still hilarious. Got
2: a lot. You know what I noticed a lot of?
3: What's that?
2: And this is going back to the 90s. Army Navy surplus stores, do they still have a lot of those?
3: Definitely around like the Fred Wilson area.
2: Yeah.
0: That's the thing I notice about Dyer is it kind of seems popping in some areas where there's like more restaurants and like commercial activity. But then there are
2: some
0: places.
2: Great dive bars. There's some great dive bars over there.
0: Love then there's places where you notice, oh, yeah, those are the Army, the stores you're talking about.
3: Yeah.
0: The Asian grocery stores.
3: Love them.
0: I love those.
2: Let's go ahead and get into our news headlines as Joanna Barba is ready to bring the news to us.
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2: Good morning, Joanna.
3: Good morning.
2: Do you need any audio from me?
3: Yes,
2: or,
3: please, once we get to the Fauci story.
2: All right.
3: The U.S. has launched another major round of airstrikes against Iran after President Trump vowed the country would be hit very hard in response to this week's Iranian attack on U.S. forces in Jordan. According to the U.S. Central Command, the operation lasted more than 2 hours and targeted dozens of Revolutionary Guard sites, including military command centers, missile and drone facilities, and coastal defense positions. President Trump told reporters Iran knew the strikes were coming and warned the U.S. was carrying out what he called its turn to respond. The latest strike marks another major escalation in the ongoing conflict, with both sides continuing to exchange military attacks as hopes for a diplomatic breakthrough appear to be fading. We're doing great. Make America great.
2: That's okay. I thought gas had gotten a little too cheap myself.
0: We were doing too good for a second.
1: Right. So we're at war again?
0: We haven't stopped, I think.
3: It like stops and then they're like, yeah, we're talking about it now.
1: Like psych.
2: And you know,
3: right?
2: Psych.
3: Yes, bud?
2: At this point after Pearl Harbor, I think most Americans knew whether we were in a war or not.
1: Yeah.
3: Well, here we are. It's a day-by-day sort of situation. Maybe sometimes hour-by-hour.
0: Are you going to do a story about the Fed? The Federal Reserve? You do have that?
3: Or no? I don't.
0: Well,
3: I did see the story, but...
0: You were like, nobody's going
3: to
0: care.
3: No, I forgot to add it.
0: Well,
3: I got distracted.
0: I think it ties together, and I think it is important. So the Dow Jones stock market fell about 1,000 points yesterday, and it was on the news that the Federal Reserve Chairman, I think his name is Kevin Warsh, decided not to raise interest rates.
2: It's Jay Powell, isn't it?
0: No, he's out.
3: No, remember
0: we have a new. And so that was the thing, is that he's kind of more Trump-aligned. I don't know if that's a thing. But he's definitely kept the rate down, and that seemed to spook investors because inflation's high. And so investors got... I think it's also tied to the war in Iran.
2: Okay.
0: No thoughts on it? All right.
3: Really? Okay, Buzz.
1: Buzz, did you forget to breathe while time I was in?
3: No.
2: I was
1: earlier.
3: In one of the segments, we just heard Buzz go...
1: Yeah. Did you forget to breathe, you think?
2: Maybe.
1: That was funny.
3: Stop forgetting to breathe.
0: I've never heard of wakeful apnea.
1: Awake
0: apnea.
2: Do you want an explanation for it?
1: Please.
2: I don't have one.
1: Oh.
0: Well, okay.
2: I think sometimes I get so focused on something that I'm doing or multiple things.
0: That you forget to breathe.
2: That I forget to breathe.
1: Wow.
3: Also, you're like still a little, you're getting over this cough sort of deal.
2: I'm mostly over it, I feel like. Can you even tell a difference in my voice?
3: Because you're down the hall like.
1: Yeah.
2: Yeah, but I haven't done that the past 2 days.
1: The past two, like,
3: on the way to the restroom.
0: Off air you have.
3: I heard you.
0: You've been good about not doing it on air.
3: We can hear you down the hall.
0: You know what? You know what though? You're a liar about things because you remember we used to ask him about this, and he would go, "I'm only breathing like that because I'm practicing holding my breath."
3: Oh yeah, he does that on drives.
0: Yeah,
2: I do that.
0: You practice holding your breath.
2: Yeah, we talked about this. It's my like kind of like my super skill.
0: Yeah, but who goes throughout the day?

0: holding their breath in time, and then uses that excuse for why you have wakeful apnea.
1: Buzz, can we time you right now how much you can hold your breath?
2: Let's go ahead and continue with the news. All right.
1: This is news to us.
3: Mm-hmm. See if you can hold your breath throughout this entire
2: I got it up to where I could hold my breath for 2 minutes and 45 seconds. Right, now, that's nothing compared to like a pearl diver.
1: Yeah.
2: Or anything like that. But 2:45 is a long time to hold your breath.
0: All right, we're going to start the timer. Jonah, this is going to prevent him from interrupting you for the next 3 minutes.
3: Yeah, I know,
0: minutes,
3: right?
0: Okay? Start holding your breath.
2: I'm not holding my breath.
3: Dr. Anthony Fauci repeatedly invoked his Fifth Amendment right during a tense Senate hearing Wednesday, declining to answer questions about his handling of the COVID-19 pandemic. Fauci had been subpoenaed to testify before the Senate Homeland Security and Governmental Affairs Committee, led by Senator Rand Paul, who has spent years criticizing the former NIH director over the pandemic response and the origins of COVID-19. In an opening statement, Fauci said that it pained him to not answer lawmakers' questions, but said that he was following the advice of his attorneys because he believes the hearing was designed to build a criminal case against him. After the hearing, Paul announced plans to hold a committee vote next week on whether to hold Fauci in contempt of Congress.
4: Okay. Although it pains me to do so, because of the respect I have for the legislative branch of government and my decades-long record of cooperating with Congress, under the advice of my attorneys, I will invoke my right under the Fifth Amendment of the Constitution to refrain from answering your questions.
2: So the committee chair was Rand Paul, and Fauci had mentioned, you know, an unhinged obsession with seeing him behind bars.
3: Yes.
2: He wasn't going to answer any questions, including questions about what color his own tie was and things like
0: that. A vendetta. That's what Rand Paul has against him. And Anthony Fauci has been in front of Congress multiple times in the past 6 years. He's answered tons of questions about COVID-19.
2: Okay, here's my thought on this. Anthony Fauci will go down as a great American hero. He saw us through this pandemic. He rushed the vaccine to get out, saving potentially tens of thousands of lives by seeing this through. And in his diary, he even writes about how it's almost impossible to work because President Trump can't hold a single thought in his head. Mm-hmm. That's one of the things in the diary. Also, I learned, never keep a diary, because if the government decides that they want to go after you, they'll just come in and get your diary. I think a lot of it's jealousy on the part of Rand Paul. Rand Paul, so, you know, Dr. Fauci had that on his chyron, you know, underneath him, Dr. Anthony Fauci. Well, Rand Paul had Dr. Rand Paul.
0: Mm-hmm.
2: Rand Paul
0: is an optometrist, I think, or ophthalmologist.
2: An eye doctor, and he's not even a board certified doctor.
3: It still says doctor in front. All right.
2: Yeah, right.
3: still a doctor.
2: Didn't you always think like somebody who has like their doctorate in something that's not like medicine? If you're
3: they gave so much crap to Dr. Jill Biden.
2: Yeah, yeah, right. Dr. Jill Biden.
3: Why are you putting doctor? Right.
2: I saw a bunch of hypocrites who won't even look at their own party and point out that measles are back.
0: Right.
2: That you put a whack job in charge of Health and Human Services in Robert F. Kennedy Jr. Some of these fools, like Bernie Moreno out of Ohio, were even bringing up ivermectin and hydrochloroquine. They didn't deserve a single answer from the great American hero, Dr. Anthony Fauci. And it just seemed like a bunch of inferior intellects trying to deal with a true man of science to me.
3: At one point, I think they had his own lawyer removed.
2: Let's hear that. Dr. Anthony Fauci had a lawyer sitting with him at the table. And so Dr. Fauci wasn't answering any questions. Rand Paul was not going to let it go.
5: This is the way Anthony Fauci wants to be remembered, for a lawyer not listening to the rules. That's the way you want to be remembered, and that's what you're going to do. You are not recognized, sir. Security, please remove him from the room.
2: Yeah, and then you got those other tools and fools in the courtroom applauding it.
0: Oh, a bunch of
2: you know what's going to
0: Fauci
2: come out
0: haters.
2: Of this? Nothing. Zero. There's not going to be any criminal charges against Anthony Fauci.
3: That's another distraction. Look over here.
2: I think Josh Hawley, a senator from Nebraska, I believe, really.

0: thought he had a good gotcha for Dr. Anthony Fauci.
1: Nothing says honesty like taking the fifth, huh, Doc?
0: People were quick to point out that Donald Trump pled the Fifth Amendment over 400 times in one case alone with Letitia James.
1: Mm-hmm. Let's try something. What day of the week is it today?
2: On the advice of counsel, I respectfully decline to answer based upon my rights under the Fifth Amendment to the Constitution.
1: What color tie are you wearing?
2: On the advice of counsel, I respectfully decline to answer.
0: Good. Yeah. Good for him.
3: Don't fall for it. This
0: 440 times Trump pled the fifth in that trial involving right, Letitia
3: let's
0: James.
3: Let's play a little devil's advocate then. What about the people that are going to say, some of them, my friends, well, why did he answer if he doesn't have anything to hide?
0: Because it was a witch hunt.
3: What about all that gain of function research? What about all the stuff that they've proven? They knew it was from Wuhan.
0: Do we? I mean, do we know that?
3: Right.
0: You exactly. Don't know. No, I think it was a...
3: Anthony Fauci came up with the COVID-19 virus by himself in a lab right. In China.
0: He would fly into to Wuhan, start his day, and then fly back to America.
3: He'd because eat
0: he
3: some
0: was
3: bat.
0: Personally doing the... Yeah,
4: is that what they really think?
0: He'd get something from a wet market. Scarf it down and then come back to. I don't know.
3: No, what they think is that he was part of some type of evil research where they were part of making viruses, and one of the labs that they controlled was in China. It's all using information like yes, the organization USAID that he worked for, infection the United States.
0: It's not USAID.
3: I thought that's what he.
0: No, no, he was.
3: National Institute of Health, NIH, was it the NIH?
4: Yes.
3: Anyways, they did have some grant funding for different labs. They gave out money. And so they're confusing a bunch of information.
0: So anyway, I think that Anthony Fauci will be remembered a lot like Dr. Jonas Salk was, who came up with the polio vaccine. Saved millions of lives.
3: Record timing for a virus we didn't know anything about. We had zero medical knowledge.
0: We were very lucky that the leading expert was especially knowledgeable in this field. And for people like Rand Paul, the uncertified eye doctor, to cast stones at Dr. Fauci.
4: The uncertified eye doctor.
0: Right, he's not board certified. For him to cast stones at somebody who's a real scientist like Dr. Fauci is kind of sickening. All right, Joanna, what else in the news?
4: Oh, my God, that was only two stories I did.
0: Oh, we probably should take a break
4: then. I'm exhausted.
0: All right, let's regroup. I watched a lot of this thing yesterday, and every time one of these Republicans would talk to Dr. Fauci, I was like, I wouldn't talk to you either.
4: Yeah.
0: If you're just going to be that ignorant.
5: Hi, folks. Welcome back to Celebrity Jeopardy. I'd like to welcome our special guest contestant, Dr. Fauci. Are you ready? You're nodding, so I guess yes. The category you've chosen is Walt Whitman poems. And the clue is, this Walt Whitman poem is a long, sprawling epic celebrating the self, nature, and the connection between all human beings.
2: On the advice of counsel, I respectfully decline to answer based upon my rights under the Fifth Amendment of the Constitution.
5: Okay. Well, the answer is, what is Song of Myself? So, anyway, pick another category.
2: On the advice of counsel, I respectfully decline to answer based upon my rights under the Fifth Amendment of the Constitution.
5: Please leave. We're going to get a new contestant, and we'll have some more Celebrity Jeopardy coming up.
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0: Hardcore.
1: That's the name of the porn title right there. Mm-hmm. Nico's usually the one that answers app chat messages when he's not here. I try to, but I'm busy with other things, so it's hard for me to keep up with them.
2: I mean, we'll occasionally play at the drive-in sometimes.
1: Yeah.
2: Yeah.
1: But that's
2: about it, I think.
3: You know, notably and famously, we don't play a lot of songs during the morning show.
1: True.
3: But since Danny picks the songs out,
2: mm-hmm.
3: I'm always expecting anything to pop up there.
2: Yeah.
1: And people love it.
0: But we play older music, too. We play...
2: Yeah, of course.
0: Yeah.
3: So I was... I guess earlier before Nico came in, we were talking about somebody had complained... Like, they did not like the Nostra Dumbass appearance yesterday.
1: Right.
3: And I listen to that. I mean, I do listen to that kind of criticism. Like, what was the thing they were saying, Nico? You told me about it. You don't have to find it, but just kind of give me the short and sweet version.
0: I actually
3: the jokes aren't funny.
0: Oh, here it is. But first of all, the app user's name is Buzz Is a Poser.
3: All right.
0: Says
1: off to a great start.
2: Okay.
3: All right.
0: No, Nostra Dumbass is not funny, and you are all fake laughing. Tell Buzz to kill the character. I will change it when it comes on. And I said, please change it now.
3: I don't think that's how you're supposed to answer that.
1: Why not?
3: I want to hear what they have to say. I want to hear what people have to say.
0: He said it.
4: Hey, good morning, Buzz, Joanna, and Danny.
1: Hi.
4: Just calling up. Don't listen to those people that don't want you to do the Nostra Dumbass. That's so hilarious, man. Don't stop doing that. Keep it going.
3: Okay. People seem to mostly enjoy it. Here's another call about the same thing.
5: See, Buzz, this is in regard to that lady being offended or whatever with Nostra.
3: We don't know if it was a lady.
5: Dumbass. If you're getting offended, you done missed it. That's the whole point of comedy. It's one of the last bastions of freedom of us to express ourselves. And I'm Mexican, and you know what? Stereotypes are funny because they're usually true.
3: Well, I wouldn't go that far.
5: You know what I mean? But that Nostra Dumbass, it's an homage to the Johnny Carson. Putting your twist on it. You're doing your thing. Your show's one in a million. There ain't another one like it. You keep it up. And I especially love... The one where you do the blues guy, that one cracks, that one's side-spitting funny. I wish you had one where you were a Mexican guy. You didn't come up with one, you know what I mean?
0: RFK hey. Jr.'s worm.
5: And in conclusion, Speedy Gonzalez and Slowpoke Rodriguez, they're national heroes, man. We love those guys. Anyways, have a great day, guys. Love y'all. Bye-bye.
6: I woke up this morning. My head really hurt.
3: Yeah, I don't know. I'm just freestyling
0: there. Oh, really? You should write one.
2: Yeah.
0: That's good.
2: And you got your Shaq impression, too?
0: I will say, but...
6: Don't be done. TJ said, in El Paso, come see me. Shaq needs a chat food. Come on, see me.
2: That's funny.
0: Buzz does take time to write all of these after the show, so, like... It's not like he can do it every day. It takes a lot of thought.
2: Thought into. Mm-hmm.
3: You'd think that'd be easy to write. It's just like a simple friggin' blues lick.
2: Yeah.
3: They're hard.
2: To make it funny too, right? Yeah.
3: I mean, that's the idea.
2: Yeah.
3: You know what? I'm going to come right out and say it. I do think we got a little too precious with policing people for a joke, you know, mm-hmm, something mm-hmm. Now, if it's a joke that's done in a mean-spirited way.
2: Yeah, that's a different thing.
3: I believe that's a different thing.
2: Yeah.
3: All right, let's go ahead and do a true crime report here. Nico says he might have some Nico's News Nugs coming up a little bit later, but we do for sure have today's true crime report.
7: Whoop, whoop, that's the sound of the police. Whoop, whoop, that's the sound of the beast. Whoop.
3: Actual crime stories from around the world and across the nation. And we are going to have the Florida Man game coming up before this report is over. Here we go. First story. This is not in the U.S., but it's in Switzerland. But this could be where we're headed. A town in Switzerland has a policy. They will start fining people who don't wash up their dog's pee.

0: pee.
1: What?
0: Ooh.
1: What are you supposed to do? Wash off the bush or the fire hydrant?
0: I've always thought about that. So when I walk my dog and he pees like on the front edge of the yard lawn of somebody,
2: oh,
0: I always think, do I need to pick that
2: in
0: up?
2: This
1: would somebody
2: day
1: be
2: and
1: mad
2: age,
1: that right. they peed? And
2: I get so nervous because everybody has those cameras now.
1: Yeah. Your dog peed him.
2: And I'm scared that one of them is going to be like, your dog peed in my yard.
0: And it's like, well,
2: I'm sorry, let me
0: Where
2: it
0: else
2: up.
0: Are they supposed to
1: All right,
0: pee?
1: Here's my opinion.
2: Yes.
1: And people are definitely, some people are going to disagree with it. Most animals live outdoors, and they do number one and number two outdoors.
2: Yeah.
1: What's this business about? You don't think birds pee? I think they do anyway.
2: Do birds pee? I think birds only poop. It's all one thing.
0: Really?
2: I don't know. Don't quote
0: me. I base that on absolutely nothing.
2: I base that on absolutely nothing.
1: I mean, think of the amount of poop being generated by elephants.
0: Imagine
1: you don't see anybody
0: you have to carry
1: on
0: a garbage bag with you.
1: You don't see anybody on a farm or a ranch following horses or cows around, scooping up their gigantic cow paddies.
2: I like at the parades when there's horses and they have the pooper scoopers behind them. That's
1: yeah,
2: fun.
1: Sure, sure. No, I get that.
2: But nobody's spraying down the poop.
1: It's
2: afterwards,
1: not gonna hurt.
2: Right?
1: It's not gonna or hurt your lawn.
2: Does it hurt lawns?
1: I don't know.
2: Some people get really serious
1: well,
2: about their
1: fence,
2: lawn
1: then.
2: Care. Good point. Yes.
1: I just want to say, we cannot let this madness take over in the United States.
2: First this, then what?
1: And my neighborhood, you're just lucky that it's not Nico peeing on your
0: I was about to say, why, you and me were on the same wavelength.
2: You're just so cute.
1: A very bold thief was caught stealing out of the cash register from the drive-thru lane.
2: Damn,
1: there's a video making the rounds. Let me see if I can. We might need to see this video. There's a video making the rounds of a guy reaching into a drive-thru window, turning the key to the cash register, opening it, and then removing cash from the register. Let me see if we got this. Oh, yeah. Here we go. Okay.
2: I feel like it needs the Pink Panther theme.
0: Yeah, that needs some music to it. Because right now, people have no idea what we're looking at.
2: I know. It's just silence
1: okay, so
2: as we watch.
1: Dude's head is inside the drive-thru window.
0: The angle is inside.
1: And yeah, it's an indoor camera. And you see this guy's head come in. Then look what he does here. He
0: just opens up
1: the cash
0: that
1: register drawer, helps himself.
0: It drops
1: just grabs
0: a
1: few bucks, drops
0: few
1: one.
0: Bucks.
1: And
0: sneaks out. Like
1: let's find out if he got away. He actually gets away with it the first time because the workers were, I guess, busy making food or whatever.
2: Working.
1: But then the thief goes back in for a double dip.
0: Oh, man, that's
2: oh,
0: right.
2: That's
1: he
2: his
1: is
2: mistake
1: that
2: right
1: time.
2: There. You don't go back to the scene of the crime.
1: The
0: You're done messed up, son.
1: Run over, yelling, and the man is seen giving the money back, or at least some of it, and he took off. The video ends abruptly, and it's unclear where it took place. Or if the crook was ever caught and arrested.
2: Did he order something first?
1: I mean, to be at the front of the
2: right.
1: line, I think he must have ordered something.
2: You would have to have ordered something already to get there.
1: Look, there he is.
2: He let those intrusive thoughts win.
1: Hey, man, they didn't stop me the first time. And then you go. Now they snap into action. They get what he's doing.
2: It also doesn't look like one of those regular fast food chains. Like
1: yeah,
2: McDonald's.
1: Like, yeah.
2: So it looks like it could have been like a local.
1: Let me tell you, it looks like a health code violation all around.
2: So a local. No, I'm kidding. But it doesn't have, you know how when you go through the drive-thru, they have that little window that closes when they're like, and we'll be back with your food. And then they close the window. They don't have a little window like that.
1: Well, surely they got to close it at night.
2: Well, it looks like it goes down. It doesn't have like the little partition like.
1: Earlier this month, a 27-year-old woman in Connecticut was charged with murder. 27-year-old Cynthia Martinez was charged with murder. She allegedly killed a man in March. Police haven't revealed things like what the motive could have been, but they believe it was premeditated because...

0: Because, get this, earlier that same day that the murder took place, Ms. Martinez had Googled, does God forgive murderers?
1: What?
0: You know, you've heard about these people. They're searching for duct tape and plastic, you
2: right,
0: know,
2: they go through
0: 60
2: their
0: gallon drums
2: history.
0: Or whatever.
1: Does God forgive murderers?
0: Does God forgive murderers?
1: I wonder what they did.
0: Apparently, she got an answer that convinced her, yeah, go ahead, go through with it. Martinez remains in custody on a $1 million bond and is scheduled to appear in court tomorrow.
2: She saw the, yes, God will forgive a murderer. And she's like, it's on!
0: Kind of missed the point there, I think.
2: Right.
0: You ready for the Florida Man game?
1: Yeah. Who runs?

0: through a dozen trees. Throws tennis balls that are full of bees. Who tries to bite every cop he sees? Florida man, Florida man.
1: The rules are fairly simple. If you're playing along at home, I'm going to give you a headline involving a Florida man. But I'm going to leave out a key word. And you have to fill it in. And guys, if you get it right, $10,000 to be awarded by our market president, Brad DeBoe.
2: $50,000.
1: Yeah, I'm going to make it $50,000.
3: Okay. Right.
4: $50,000. It's better.
2: Appreciate that.
4: Form of gift cards, I hope that's
1: Florida man broke into woman's home to make a blank. Once again.
4: A meth?
1: Florida man broke into a woman's home to make a blank.
4: Okay.
1: Got a few seconds here. Danny's ringing in here.
2: Locked in.
1: Locked and loaded.
2: Yep.
4: Okay.
1: Nico, you done?
3: Yep.
1: Okay, back to the question. Florida man broke into a woman's home to make a blank. Danny.
2: Burrito.
4: Oh,
3: all right.
2: Yeah.
1: Joanne, I think you were next.
4: Okay, I also went the food route. He made a cake. He wanted to make a cake.
1: Okay. And Nico, Florida man broke into a woman's home to make a blank.
3: Poopy.
1: To make a poopy.
4: A poopy.
2: Okay. How, Jenna?
4: Poopy.
1: 30-year-old Jeffrey Bartimus of Florida.
4: Oh my God, it's poop.
1: Was arrested for breaking into a woman's home last Thursday at around 6:30 a.m.
2: Mm-hmm.
4: Okay.
1: The woman woke up to her dog's barking. She grabbed a firearm, because it is Florida, and went downstairs. That's when she saw Mr. Bartimus, Jeffrey Bartimus, in the kitchen enjoying what turned

0: six-pack of beer with him and then helped himself to the woman's vodka and tequila. He also left a cut lime in her kitchen. Police did catch up with him at his home. He claimed that he had been sleeping all morning.
1: He's like, Jimmy Buffett told me to do it.
0: He was just denying, right. I was just nibbling on sponge cake and watching the sun bake. He said that he had just been at home sleeping. He denied being at his neighbor's home. However, police were unconvinced. He was charged with burglary, petty theft, and resisting an officer. So that is, sadly, no winners today. Nobody gets the cash on the Florida man.

0: human
1: here we go,
0: meat.
1: Here we go.
0: Who gave Marco Rubio a Senate seat? Lord of man, Lord of man.
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0: Nico says he has some news nugs ready to go. And, yeah, let's go ahead. But I wanted to talk about it. Joanna, you had a story earlier about some very disturbing allegations against actor and rock musician Jared Leto.
1: Yes.
2: A cult leader, yeah.
1: Does that guy think he's Jesus?
0: He's Morbius. So, just give us the broad view of what's going on here. He's been accused by at least 10 women of...
1: Yes, in a new documentary that's been released, they accuse him of sexual assault, some of statutory rape, because some of them were underage girls. They were 17
0: at the time. Well, they said they were 17. I don't know what the statutory laws are in every state, so... but he, if it went on until 2016... He would have been 40 or upper 30s.
1: Right, he was already like in his 30s. Yeah. And
0: so there's a weird dynamic.
1: Yeah.
0: Also, we saw a video of what they called the Mars Island Retreat. And this was a fan festival that was mostly young women. Mm-hmm. And it seemed like you went and you paid. There were upcharges to actually get to meet Jared Leto. But you got to hear him
1: and
0: speak.
1: And be in his presence.
0: And it was just so creepy.
1: Ugh.
0: You know, it looked like somebody following a cult leader is what it looked at. Like, let's just revisit some of the images here, Joanna.
1: Okay.
3: This business model bears striking similarities to other controversial organizations like NXIVM or Scientology, where devotion and dollars are inextricably linked. Mornings on Mars Island were filled with yoga, water sports, and other group activities. But it was the afternoons and evenings that painted a much more sinister picture. Attendees, mostly young women, were dressed in all...
0: Look at that.
1: That is so...
0: They're dressed in all white.
1: Weird.
0: Jared Leto is dressed in all white, and it looks like a mass baptism is about to take place.
1: Right.
0: Just weird. Very culty, right?
1: Very.
3: White for what looked almost like ceremonial gatherings.
4: Everybody find a spot to lay down on the ground.
1: Wow, that is a lot of women.
0: That's almost 100% women. And some of them, yeah, don't look like
1: look,
0: they've
1: what's
0: graduated.
1: What's Granny doing there?
0: Is he playing Jesus?
1: It looks like he wants
5: looks
1: to
5: like
1: be
5: he...
1: Jesus.
0: Oh my God.
5: Are they bowing to him?
1: Well, they're
0: well
1: trying
0: he told
1: to find
0: them to sit down, like take a knee, but in a cult way. So anyway, now these allegations have come out from multiple women that they were sexually assaulted. Some are saying they were left sexual messages
1: yes.
0: that they did not solicit. And what else? In
1: I
0: the story. Yeah, I think
1: the,
0: I got it covered
1: it,
0: pretty
1: yeah.
0: good. All right. Nico, you want to do some news nugs?
5: Sure.
0: All right. Nico sometimes caps off the show with a few of his stories that he thinks should have been.

0: covered but weren't.
1: Hey.
2: Sorry. I guess I can't do news right then.
3: No, these are stories
0: these
3: that wouldn't
0: just kind of like kickers that you didn't get.
3: They wouldn't even be there. Stop. You're laughing.
4: Nico's news. Nico's news. Yes. Come on. It's not really news.
0: Hey, over to the Nico news desk. Here's what Nico has found interesting.
3: All right. First up, have you ever been in a drive-through line so long that you felt like shooting somebody?
2: Whoa.
0: I wouldn't go that far, but there have been somewhere I've just gotten out of line. The worst, though, the worst is when the line is long, it's taken forever, but you can't back out. You know, there's no way to get out. You're stuck. Once you're locked in, usually after you've made your order. But anyway, what's the story?
3: Well, a woman in Kentucky was so frustrated by how long her drive-thru order at KFC was taking that she pulled out of her spot, grabbed an AK-47
0: God dang.
3: From her trunk and pointed it at employees.
5: And, oh my gosh.
3: Nadia Rivera Roman has been charged with first-degree wanton endangerment. Authorities say she was in the drive-thru of a KFC restaurant in Kentucky and was so frustrated.
0: You think if any state had KFC locked
3: Kentucky
0: down, it would be Kentucky.
3: Would have, you know, the best KFC.
0: Also, I think a study came out in the past few days that said KFC is the quickest drive-through line.
2: Not according to this person.
3: So she pulled out of line, drove around to the front of the parking lot, got out of her car, and pulled out an AK-47. And that's when she pointed it at employees. They were scared.
2: She's like, give me my chicken.
3: Give me my chicken. So they called police. She took off and was arrested.
2: Nobody gets chicken.
3: Yeah. Now nobody gets chicken.
2: Right. I'd be mad if I were in that line and be like, do I not get my meal anymore because of her?
3: Seriously, though, to pull out your AK-47 and be like, this
2: she
3: is how I'm going to respond.
2: She has it for just such an emergency.
3: Hey, this is my chicken AK.
0: I would pull out a gun for that, but if they put like a chicken breast in there when I ordered thighs and legs,
3: that's when the gun comes.
0: That's when the gun comes out.
3: Tell me how you would respond in this situation. A woman named Pamela was at the gym when a man who, and specifically she says a German man, and I don't know how this...
2: why that has to play out.
3: Well, you'll find out in a little bit. But a German man came up to her this happened on July 27th, so 3 days ago. And he told her that she couldn't possibly be Mexican because she was beautiful.
0: Where did this take place?
2: Oh, my. At a gym?
3: It doesn't say. It says at a gym.
2: I've seen this video.
3: You've seen the video already?
2: Yeah.
3: Okay, so Pam was at the gym when a man heard her speaking Spanish.
0: Herr Fräulein!
3: And
0: you're too beautiful to be Mexican!
3: And he assumed she was from Spain. So he asked her, what part of Spain are you from? And she goes, no, I'm Mexican. And he repeatedly complimented her beauty before telling her, you can't be from Mexico because Mexicans are ugly AF.
0: Did this happen in the United States?
2: No, I don't. I don't think she's in the United States. But it also didn't seem like she was in Germany either.
3: Maybe Europe somewhere.
2: Somewhere, yeah.
3: Well, the stranger insisted he was only praising her. That's when she put him in his place.
0: Yeah, no, that's odd because the Germans have never been racist before, right?
3: Well, that's when she put him in his place saying, well, you don't look German because you're short.
2: Oh, yeah, she told him that.
3: Right.
0: Good one there, Lupe.
3: She added she added that his tone and attitude didn't seem like he intended to disrespect the country, but what
0: are you doing?
3: What do you do? I mean, in that situation. Joanna, would you have been so...
0: Maybe he thought he was negging her.
3: Oh, maybe like trying to pick her up.
0: Yeah. He's complimenting her.
2: It sounded like he tried to do that thing where he's like, you're not like all the other girls. You're beautiful. So you're not like other Mexicans. They're ugly. You're beautiful.
3: Well,
0: this is what mystery told me to do to pick up beautiful women.
3: Mystery.
2: And yeah, she's a beautiful woman. So he was probably trying to shoot a shot and instead insulted an entire country.
3: Culture and race. She went on to say, every culture has its own beauty and its own diversity. So it's very ignorant to say something like that. I will make a public example of anyone who wants to shame a person or nation.
0: Good.
3: Joanna, would you have been so polite about it?
2: No.
3: What the? Like, yeah.
2: What the hell is your problem?
3: Yeah. Get out of here, German man. All right.

0: Well, there are miracles and then there are miracles. Some miracles actually make you a saint. You know about that, Buzz?
1: Yeah, what kind of miracles? Like card tricks or you got to levitate?
0: That's a good question.
2: Card tricks?
1: Yeah. Stigmata, maybe?
0: Well, more than a decade ago, Rhode Island native Taquan Johnson drew international attention after making what the Catholic Church later recognized as a miraculous recovery.
1: Somebody's sick and they got better.
0: Despite miracle. Spending more than an hour without any oxygen shortly after birth, Johnson survived and grew up without any severe neurological disabilities.
1: Wait, who? The baby or the mother?
0: The baby grew up.
3: El bebé.
1: Well, that sounds like a lowercase miracle for sure. Maybe maybe the miracle is modern medicine.
0: That's a good point as well. Pope Leo the 14th has officially been recognized as his recovery as a miracle. Now 19 years old, Johnson is facing criminal allegations after police accused him of shooting two people in Newport, Rhode Island.
2: Oh my God.
0: Exactly.
3: Miracle redacted now.
0: Yeah, right. What do you do at that point?
1: No, when asked when he's going to get out of prison, they said, don't hold your breath.
0: Oh. That was pretty witty, Buzz.
4: Thanks.
0: And finally,
3: good job, Buzz.
0: Finally. I have the quotes from Dr. Anthony Fauci's diary that specifically speak about Trump. I have 10 of them that are pretty interesting. This is from...
2: Are these the bad ones that people are saying? You don't really know what he put in his diary. The bad ones.
0: The diary gives an unfiltered behind-the-scenes look at what he really thought about Donald Trump as they're going through the COVID-19 pandemic. All right, number one. This was on March 28th of 2020. We met with the POTUS in the living quarters, not the Oval, for about an hour. I led the discussions since the POTUS kept referring to me. It was a disturbing, rambling discussion since he kept talking about TV ratings and HC, which I'm not sure he's referring to, maybe healthcare, and influenza and virtually everything else, as I was trying to keep him on track with the help of the vice president.
1: Those are reports that and this would have been Mike Pence at the time, right?
0: Yes.
1: There are many people, former, served in the administration who have said that
0: you
1: can't keep him on message.
0: He couldn't say any of this at the time since he was the...
1: Yeah, all he could do was like put his head in his hands while Trump was talking about taking ivermectin.
0: April 21st, 2020. POTUS making things worse by his crazy pronouncing liberate Michigan, liberate Virginia. Really crazy. He himself and us, me and Deb, remember Deb...
1: Deb Holland?
0: No, it was the other person that was the medical person.
1: Yeah, yeah.
0: Deb are stressing to abide by the guidelines, and he is rabble-rousing by his statements. Typical Trump.
1: This is what the Republican... And by the way, these Republicans that were grilling Dr. Fauci, they all lined up to get their vaccine before anybody else. They made sure that they got the vaccine first.
0: August 8th, 2020. POTUS acting even more erratically, keeps insisting that increased case numbers are due only to increased testing, ignoring the increases in percent positive, hospitalizations, and deaths. September 29th, 2020. First presidential debate tonight. Horrible S show. Trump was embarrassing, continually interrupting Biden, bullying all the way, making no sense, lying.
1: Oh, that was the debate that I called elder abuse.
0: Yeah, because
1: it was
0: Biden
1: one
0: was
1: elder
0: not there.
1: Abusing another.
0: Yeah,
1: yeah, right. You just.
0: This is November 10th, 2020. POTUS still insisting that the GOP won the election. Complete alternate universe.
1: Oh, so this would have been...
2: That has to be the one that really gets him.
1: Before the insurrection, but after...
2: After the election.
1: After the election. So in that time frame.
0: November 16th, 2020. POTUS has no interest at all in the pandemic anymore. He is focusing on blocking Biden from being POTUS. He's embarrassing the USA. However, 72 million people voted for him. Difficult to understand. Craziness has overtaken part of
2: our
0: country.
2: That's what it is that got him, that they were like, we got to get Fauci.
1: Wait, what's that now?
2: The whole election thing. You know how he's still on the whole, the 2020 election was rigged.
1: Still to this day.
2: To this day. And that has to be the entry in the diary where he's all like, this son of a bitch.
0: This
1: we gotta bring
2: fugly,
1: him down.
2: This fugly skank.
0: Finally,
2: needs to go down.
0: November 20th, 2020. Media is dominated by COVID, and Trump is clearly trying to overturn the results of the election.
2: See, there it is.
0: Incredibly, he's bringing in state legislators to the White House to try

0: and convince them to cast their electoral votes for him, even though the population voted for Biden and Biden won Michigan.
1: Do you see this as part of the motivation for why he's been attacked so much?
0: Mostly by
1: Republicans. If you're talking about politicians, mostly Republicans and people who listen to conspiracy shows.
0: You know what it is also? I think there are people like Iggy. Iggy has hated Anthony Fauci. He's told me how much he hates him since 2020 for the past 6 years. So people who have hated Anthony Fauci since the beginning are just going to be latching on to all this stuff.
1: I think the big takeaway is that Anthony Fauci realized this guy can't stay on target about anything, you know? He wants to talk about TV. Well, we know that about him. Like, everything that is surface level is what Trump is all about. And I think Anthony Fauci is a great man of science. Probably saved tens of thousands of lives, if not more. And those same Republican senators that were grilling him made sure that they got their COVID vaccine before anybody else.
0: Oh, yeah. Absolutely.
1: All right. Thank you, Nico. Thanks for the news nugs. Thank everybody for listening. Don't forget Cool Canyon Nights, our final night of free concerts at McKellican Canyon Amphitheater. It's Fungi Mungle tonight. So head out to McKellican Canyon Amphitheater. We'll be back tomorrow. Got a big Friday show. More Chinaman on the way. And we will talk to you starting at 6 o'clock tomorrow. So long.
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Tanya Paul is here, and this time tomorrow, we'll be bringing you a new dining deal. And it's a good one, especially if you love going downtown, you love burgers. Tell you all about it after Architects. 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

0: I'm a broken mirror. 95.5 KLAQ with Architects and Broken Mirror. I'm Jenna Paulus, and tomorrow, this time tomorrow, 10 a.m., thanks to SeizeTheDeal.com, we will be giving you a brand new dining deal for you to take advantage of. 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

0: 95.5 KLAQ with Drowning Pool and Bodies. Oh, that's a band that we have seen several times in El Paso. In fact, one of the music videos was filmed at Speaking Rock. You can check it out right now through our KLAQ mobile app. I'm Dan Apollos, and while you are there, make sure you sign up for your chance to win Shinedown floor tickets and an autographed Shinedown poster courtesy of the Q. You've got until tomorrow at noon for you to win those tickets. Just tap on the button that says Shinedown Ticks, fill out the form, and we are going to be drawing two random winners before Friday at 12 noon. That's what you have until to win. That's when we'll be picking the two winners. But, you know, if you want to have another chance to win some free tickets, we are going to be giving you more tickets later today around 12 o'clock. Just make sure you got the KLAQ mobile app downloaded for your chance to win. In fact, coming up in our 40 minutes, I think we're going to play one of the bands that's on that bill, From Ashes to New. We're going to hear a new one and some old school peppers next.
1: 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His name is Chuck Billy. He is the frontman of Testament. So we will celebrate the legacy of Testament, but we're also going to be diving into his new memoir that is coming out later this year. I cannot wait to welcome Chuck Billy to the show. Do not be late, man. Loudwire Nights starts at 7 o'clock. I'll see you in just a little bit. The

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95.5 The Q. Last night was the last night of the Saline Music Series. And unfortunately, tonight is the last of another free concert series. And we'll get into more details after 3 days' grace. This is Don't Want to Go Home Tonight on The Q.

0: 95.5 KLAQ. 3 days grace. Don't want to go home tonight. I'm Jen DePaulis. If you're looking for a free show, well, there is one happening tonight inside McKelvin Canyon Amphitheater. Westar presents Cool Canyon Nights. It's been our 16th season, and it is coming to an end later tonight, sadly. I know. We have had, you know, the last 12 weeks have been free shows, and it's been an incredible experience. And make sure you get there early so that we can welcome back our very own Ray Arriola on the EPCC Career and Technical Education patio stage. It's been over a year since he's performed, and he's going to perform for you tonight inside McKelvin Canyon. And, of course, we've got Bungie Mungle closing it out on the West Star main stage. Huge thanks to everyone who's helped keep this a free series, like West Star, Baby Cheese Surrogacy, Chalitos, Zen Valle Vineyard, White Claw Hard Seltzer, Cayman Jack, Labanati Law Firm, Charlie Clark Auto, Johnson Jewelers, and Superior Sign and Light.
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0: 95.5 KLAQ with Iron Maiden, Run to the Hills. Oh, we're going to have a six-pack of Iron Maiden tomorrow at 5 o'clock to close out the month of July Iron Maiden. I'm Jay DePaulis, and, well, we've still got plenty of chances to win Shinedown tickets before we close out for the week. In fact, coming up after this 40 minutes, we are going to be doing more Shinedown trivia. I'll ask a question. You give me the correct answer through the KLAQ mobile app chat, and make sure you spell it correctly. We've had a couple people give us the answer with one or two letters misspelled. This one, you really want to make sure you spell this one correctly. That's all I'm going to say. Coming back with some Beck, it's 95.5 KLAQ.
1: Hey, it's Chuck from Loudwire Nights, and on tonight's show, I am so happy to say we've got a living legend hanging out with us. His name is Chuck Billy. He is the frontman of Testament. So we will celebrate the legacy of Testament, but we're also going to be diving into his new memoir that is coming out later this year. I cannot wait to welcome Chuck Billy to the show. Do not be late, man. Loudwire Nights starts at 7 o'clock. I'll see you in just a little.

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95.5 KLAQ. 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Oh, I know you do. Your next chance coming up after Five Finger. 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

95.5 KLAQ with Five Finger Death Punch and Eye of the Storm. Not only have they have some of their original songs be number one hits, but also their covers as well. 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

0: Bad Company, House of the Rising Sun. Those are just a couple of their covers that became huge hits. I'm Janopoulos, and, well, another band that's no stranger to covers is Shinedown, and it's your chance now to win a pair of Shinedown tickets. And, yeah, we're going to stick with the theme of covers this time. One of their biggest hits is a cover of Simple Man, but I want you to tell me through the KLAQ mobile app chat, what is the name of the original band? I'll give you a hint. It's two words, and they're also from Florida. 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If you misspell a letter, we will not accept the answer. 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Good luck.
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It's 4 a.m., Monday, and you're literally sucking baby snot through a tube because she's congested. 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

0: 95.5 KLAQ with Def Leppard and Photograph. I'm Jenna Paulus, and I've seen a lot of photographs of Cool Candy Nights these last couple weeks, and yeah, it's always been a party. I mean, I've been there for a lot of these shows, and the ones that I wasn't, I know it's been a good time. And the good times will sadly come to an end later tonight because it is our final week of Cool Candy Nights presented by West Star. It's been our 16th season, and we have you to thank for going out to it. Whether it's been, you know, your first or second or your 12th time going, we want you to come down and enjoy the show. We've got Ray Ariola, our very own Ray, on the EPCC Career and Technical Education patio stage, going to be performing for the first time in over a year. And we've got Fungi Mungle closing out the show on the main stage. It's going to be a good night. Thanks to those who keep this, help make this a free concert series, like West Star, Baby Chi Surrogacy, Chalito, Zimbaya Vineyard, White Claw Hard Seltzer, Cayman Jack, Labanati Law Firm, Charlie Clark Auto, Johnson Jewelers, and Superior Sign and Lighting.
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95.5 KLAQ. Even though John Five is with Motley Crue, he's been doing some work with the guys in Nickelback. He's appearing on this new track of theirs called Rattle the Cage. Crank it up. It's MB Nickelback on the Q.

95.5 KLAQ. If you want to win floor tickets for this Sunday's Shinedown concert and an autographed Shinedown poster, get everything you need to know at KLAQ.com and the KLAQ mobile app. Tap on the button that says Shinedown Ticks. Fill it out, and that's how you could be in the running for that grand prize, poster, and the tickets. Here's Deftones' Infinite Source on the Q.

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We're going to have a new dining deal coming back tomorrow at 10 a.m. And if you're a big burger aficionado, you're going to love this next one. I'll tell you all about it after Frank and Benjamin's Something Wicked on the Q.

0: Toronto's best rock, 95.5 The Q, with Breaking Benjamin and Something Wicked. I'm Jen DePaulis, and we've got something cooking thanks to SeizeTheDeal.com. 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

0: 95.5 KLAQ with Priest and Breaking the Law. I'm Jen DePaulis, and we will be giving you more chances to win Shinedown tickets tomorrow. Now, we already ended the contest right now to win the Shinedown floor seats and the autographed posters. We will be drawing the winners for that very, very shortly. But we will be giving away tickets on the air tomorrow when I'm on the air between 10 to 2 and when Debba G is on the air. 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
1: Hey, it's Chuck from Loudwire Nights, and on tonight's show, I am so happy to say we've got a living legend hanging out with us. His name is Chuck Billy. He is the frontman of Testament. So we will celebrate the legacy of Testament, but we're also going to be diving into his new memoir that is coming out later this year. I cannot wait to welcome Chuck Billy to the show. Do not be late, man. Loudwire Nights starts at 7 o'clock. I'll see you in just a little bit. The Q.
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K-L-A-Q. Oh, Maynard's been very, very busy this year. You know, tour dates with Pussifer, tour dates with tour dates and new music with the Perfect Circle. Yeah, he's been quite busy, all right. This is Starless, new rock on Q.

95.5 KLAQ. Oh, I know. Debbie G loves some Rush, and I love me some Rush, too. That'll do it for me, Daniel Paulus. I'll be back tomorrow morning at 10. Debbie G stepping in. He's going to give you more chances to win Shinedown tickets later today. And we'll keep him rocking with Pretty Reckless. Here's When I Wake Up, 95.5.

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It's El Paso's best rock. Good afternoon. It's Double G. Glenn Garza taking over for Daniel Paulus with Motley Crue and Girls Times 3. Now wrapping up this 40 with three girls, Danny Powell and Allie. It's the Villarreal Sisters, a.k.a. 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

95.5 KLAQ, Alberta's best rock. New one from The Warning, that's Kerosene. Three sisters from Monterrey, Mexico, who have done four albums, one of them a live album, and the oldest one is only 26. And you talk about coming out strong. The new album that tune's on will be out next month on the 28th. Sublime coming up next. Tomorrow at 5, we will officially call the weekend to go with our Weekend Starter 6-Pack. And every Friday at 5, we bring you six tunes from your favorite bands and artists. And tomorrow, we are going to say goodbye to the month of July, Iron Maiden, with a 6-Pack of songs from Iron Maiden. And, yep, we're going to lean on the 80s.

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95.5 KLAQ, El Paso's best rock. GNR covering Paul McCartney and Wings. They didn't record that song until the early 90s, but they were actually doing it live in the mid to late 80s. It was always a favorite of theirs. It just took them a little while to decide to put it on an album. Double G here, and don't forget, tonight we're going back to the McKelligan Canyon Amphitheater, and it's for the last time. And Westar presents the 16th season of Cool Canyon Nights, and after tonight, it's over, man. This one's in the books. Ray Adeola Trio on the EPCC Career and Technical Education patio stage. Fungi Mungle inside on the main stage. The world's greatest party band. They are so good. They've shut down the season for us the last couple of years, and they've packed the place every time. So get there real early. Gates open at 6, thanks to Cholito's, Zen Valle Vineyard, White Claw Hard Seltzer, Cayman Jack, Labanati Law Firm, Johnson Jewelers, Superior Sign and Lighting. If you wind up parking far away, Charlie Clark Auto will give you a ride from your vehicle up to the

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New, classic, everything in between. And starting this one up with something new, Mongolian Rockers, The Who, with A Side of Texas. And Johnny Hawkins from Nothing More on vocals. Here's Lost Soul on the Q.

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0: 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New rock from Architects. They're breaking mirrors. I'm Tubba G, and you know what? Tonight, I think we're breaking records. And it's the last night for the 2026 season of Cool Canyon Nights. Presented by Westar, we're going out with a bang tonight. Fungi Mungle will be on the main stage. They've closed it out for us the last couple of years in a row and just packed the place. That's why I say I think tonight we may break a record. Make sure you get out there early. I've got some questions on the app chat about VIP seating. And no, sorry, the Baby Tree Surrogacy VIP Lounge sold out quite a while back. But you can still get into the amphitheater. Just like I said, get there early, man. I know this place is going to be overfilled tonight. Fungi Mungle again, taking the main stage. Ray Audiola Trio on the EPCC Career and Technical Education patio stage. Thanks to Cholito's, Zenvae Vineyard, White Claw Hard Seltzer, Cayman Jack, Labanati Law Firm, Charlie Clark Auto, Johnson Jewelers, and Superior Sign and Lighting.
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I'm Double G, and Sunday we are going to exercise our right to party. Shinedown, Coheed and Cambria, From Ashes to New, DJ Rock Feed, all in the Don Haskins Center Sunday evening. 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I'm going to let them go in the 6 o'clock hour.

0: somewhere between 6 and 7. 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
1: Hey, it's Chuck from Loudwire Nights, and on tonight's show, I am so happy to say we've got a living legend hanging out with us. His name is Chuck Billy. He is the frontman of Testament. So we will celebrate the legacy of Testament, but we're also going to be diving into his new memoir that is coming out later this year. I cannot wait to welcome Chuck Billy to the show. Do not be late, man. Loudwire Nights starts at 7 o'clock. I'll see you in just a little bit. The Q.

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It's El Paso's best rock and Metallica. Clint Garza here. Our Thursday is almost over. That's true, but it's not sad. It's actually good news, because that means we are even closer to Cool Canyon Nights. Westar presents Cool Canyon Nights this evening in the McElligan Canyon Amphitheater, and it's the last one of the year, man. We are going to blow it up with Fungi Mungles, so make sure you get out there early. Gates open up at 6. 40 minutes of nonstop El Paso's best rock starts right now. Greta Van Fleet on KLAQ.

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It's KLAQ. I'm Glenn Garza, keeping this one going with Bad Omens. And a quick reminder, be careful out there, man. We have got just stupid heat going on today and for the rest of the week. So make sure you stay well hydrated. In fact, stay inside as much as you can. Here's Dying to Love on KLAQ.

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95.5 KLAQ, El Paso's best rock and Motley Crue. Hey, you ever feel so good you just don't want to leave? Well, then you understand exactly what 3 Days Grace were thinking when they wrote this one. Don't want to go home tonight on the Q. Seems like

0: 95.5 KLAQ. It's El Paso's best rock, 3 days grace. Don't want to go home tonight. If you don't want to go home tonight, you don't have to. In fact, you shouldn't. Remember, it's the last night for Cool Canyon Nights, presented by Westar Funky Bungle on the main stage. You don't want to miss this one, man. Gates at 6. 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

0: One from the Priest. And we're going to be living it up and rocking till the dawn on Sunday. Shinedown are coming to town. They're finally back after a number of years. And to get you warmed up for that show, tune in to Q Connected Sunday afternoon. Shinedown just released their 8th album titled, very appropriately, 8. And for the new rock portion of Q Connected, Daniel Paulus is going to be leaning real heavy on that album. And of course, he'll hook you up with local rock too from Jane Like Fire, Soul Parade, and others. That's Q Connected, Sunday 5 to 7, brought to you this week by Southwest Metal Fest, the Southwest premier metal showcase. This thing is always so much fun. It's coming to Cruces August 22nd. It'll be happening at Grapevine Plaza, 3900 West Picacho. 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
1: Hey, it's Chuck from Loudwire Nights, and on tonight's show, I am so happy to say we've got a living legend hanging out with us. His name is Chuck Billy. He is the frontman of Testament. 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I cannot wait to welcome Chuck Billy to the show. 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Loudwire Nights starts at 7 o'clock. 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

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Free tickets to see Shinedown Sunday evening in the future, somewhere in the 6 o'clock hour. Right now, I got new Autumn Kings for you. Gone, gone, gone. On the queue.

Well, that and this crazy heat, man, I'm afraid to go outside these days. Quinn Garza here, 40 minutes of nonstop El Paso's best rock on KLAQ. Still going, Linkin Park coming up from the bottom, 95.5

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95.5 KLAQ. It's El Paso's best rock with GNR. And yep, those guys are still on the road, and they're still not coming here. Luckily, though, in the fall, they will get reasonably close. San Antonio, you've got until September 16th to put together a nice rock and road trip for yourself and your friends. Cage the Elephant coming up next. Tomorrow, the weekend will get here, and we will officially get it rolling at 5 with our Weekend Starter 6-Pack. Something we do every Friday at 5, 6 tunes from your favorite bands and artists. And this time around, since it's the last day of July, we're going to make all the tunes come from Jew, Iron Maiden. Leaning real heavy on the 80s, that party starts tomorrow at 5 on the Q.

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Back to Zeppelin 3 for the Immigrant Song. Hey, Glenn Garza here. Not exactly the land of ice and snow around here these days. It's the land of heat and more heat, but it's going to start cooling down here in a little while, and by 7 o'clock, it should be perfect in the McKelligan Canyon Amphitheater as Fungi Mungle take the stage for the last night of the Cool Canyon Nights concert series.

0: Presented by Westar, tonight is the end, man. Fungi Mungle shutting it all down for the year. Ray Adeola's trio on the EPCC Career and Technical Education patio stage. 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Gates open at 6, thanks to Cholito's, Zenfaye Vineyard, White Claw Hard Seltzer, Cayman Jack, Labanati Law Firm, Charlie Clark Auto, Johnson Jewelers, and Superior Sign and Lighting.
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95.5 KLAQ. It's El Paso's best rockin' offspring. It's Glenn Garza, Dubba G here, bringing you 40 minutes of nonstop El Paso's best rock to enjoy while you make your way over to McKelligan Canyon's amphitheater. Remember, tonight is the grand finale for Cool Canyon Nights. Kicking this one off with Shine Down, and they'll be here Sunday in the 6 o'clock hour. I'm going to give away a free pair of tickets to go check them out. For now, there's a little tease. Young Again on the Q.

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